0: call us late again.
1: Oh, nuts.
2: Okay, I'm late.
3: Took aboard the time machine.
2: My head was throwing up all over the place. You don't buy that excuse, I'm quitting.
3: Go forth the oldies.
2: I'm ashamed.
1: That guy's too hard on her?

mainly cloudy overnight, a low of 18. For tomorrow, mainly cloudy, again, chance of rain, risk of thunderstorm activity in the afternoon for tomorrow, 27 for the high. The humidex will be up to 35 for tomorrow. And the UV index very high at 9. Cloudy overnight, slight chance for showers, a low of 17. Friday, overcast and rain, 60% chance of that with a high of 27, a low of 14. The weekend arrives with a mix of sun and cloud on Saturday, the nicest day of the weekend so far if that holds. 26 for the high, a low with a few clouds of 14. Sunday, bit of a mix. Mix of sun and cloud along with a slight chance for showers daytime, 22 for the high. Slight chance of rain overnight as well, a low of 11. And for Monday, the middle of the month, June 15th, sun cloud mix and 20 for the high, overcast and 11 for the low. And the sun cloud mix and 20 also for Tuesday. Our normal highs this time of year, 23 daytime, lows around 11.

0: 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Or maybe it's a theme. 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You never know what comes through at two.
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2: With the score tied at 91, the Pistons fouled George King, and Syracuse had a chance to win the game. With 12 seconds left, King buried the foul shot to give Syracuse a 92-91 lead. With only seconds remaining, Andy Phillip pushed the ball up court, but as he tried to dish it off, George King stepped in front of the pass, and the Syracuse Nationals held on to win 92-91 for their first NBA championship.
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4: You broke my heart, 'cause I couldn't dance. You didn't even want me around. And now I'm back to let you know I can really shake 'em down.

This is your Uncola Underground. As you know, Undergrounders, the Cola forces are trying hard to hold back our movement. Nevertheless, we're gaining on them. Now is the time for even greater dedication on our part. Now we must become volunteers for the draft. I'm speaking of draft on Cola, of course. We've got to close the tap gap, Undergrounders. So from now on, drink only at soda fountains that have 7-Up on tap. If we do this, then the other soda fountains will have to follow suit, or they'll be left out in the cold.

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1: And for the 10th of June, here's the Almanac and the late Judy Garland, born on June the 10th of 1922. Actress Elizabeth Hurley is 61 today. On film and TV, 1939, MGM released the cartoon character Barney Bear, made his debut way back in 39. 1968, the Danny Thomas Hour airs for the last time on NBC. In music, 2016, Rod Stewart was knighted in the Queen's Birthday Honors for service to music and charity. Stewart said, and I quote, "I've led a wonderful life and have had a tremendous career thanks to the generous support of the great British public. This monumental honor has topped it off, and I couldn't ask for anything more." 2009, Jimmy Page of Led Zeppelin was inducted into the Mojo Hall of Fame as the magazine's premier guitarist. 2007, the Rolling Stones played their first UK festival in over three decades when they appeared at the Isle of Wight. 2004, we lost Ray Charles on the 10th of June. At the age of 73, he led a busy life. Married twice, fathered 12, and amassed 17 Grammys. 1978, John Travolta and Olivia Newton-John went to number one with "You're the One That I Want," from the soundtrack of the movie Grease. 1975, the Eagles released their fourth studio album. "One of These Nights" became their first number one on the Billboard album chart. That one produced three top 10 singles, the title track, as well as "Lion Eyes," which crossed both pop and country charts, and "Take It to the Limit." In 1966, the Monkees' first recording sessions took place. Now, these sessions featured members of the famed Wrecking Crew, that toiled for everybody from the Beach Boys on up and on down. But the sessions proved unsuccessful. Kind of hard to imagine when you're working with the Wrecking Crew and things somehow could go off the rails. Strange but true. But nonetheless, that happened on the 10th of June in 1966. And today we feature some of the best, Wrecking Crew or otherwise, of the Monkees, the Prefab Four on the Time Machine.

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2: Jim, what in the world are you doing?
3: Found him.
2: What are those for?
3: We're playing badminton at the Phillips tonight. Oh, you better get your gym bloomers.
2: My what?
3: I haven't done this since I won all those athletic trophies at college.
2: Athletic trophies? You won a loving cup in a poetry contest, that's all.
3: Well, it was sort of an athletic poem, Margaret. I think it was called Benny at the Bat or something. Anyway, they said 8 o'clock. Boy, I'm raring to go.

anthem to our country's centennial back in 1967, Gordon Lightfoot wrote for the CBC in just a couple of hours, the Canadian Railroad Trilogy, yourkawarthaoldies.com.

high of 27, a low of 14. The weekend arrives with a mix of sun and cloud on Saturday, the nicest day of the weekend so far, if that holds. 26 for the high, a low with a few clouds of 14. Sunday, bit of a mix. Mix of sun and cloud along with a slight chance for showers daytime, 22 for the high. Slight chance of rain overnight as well, a low of 11. And for Monday, the middle of the month, June 15th, sun cloud mix and 20 for the high. Overcast and 11 for the low. And the sun cloud mix and 20 also for Tuesday. Our normal highs this time of year, 23 daytime. Lows around 11.

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1: T-minus 10, 9, 8. 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And it has cleared the tower.
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1: In our Comedy Classic Spotlight today, we continue with The Wayback Machine with Mr. Peabody and Sherman, as we have recently acquired the entire 91-episode collection of this revered offshoot from Rocky and Bullwinkle, Mr. Peabody and Sherman.

0: Hello again. Peabody here.
1: And I'm Sherman, Mr. Peabody's boy.
0: Today, Sherman and I will travel back to the days when the red man roamed the West. Set the way back for the year 1875, Sherman.
1: And the place?
0: The Black Hills of South Dakota, where we'll join forces with the 7th Cavalry under the command of General George Armstrong Custer. As usual, Sherman and I made an instantaneous transition. We arrived just as Custer completed the interrogation of a sentry.
2: Now, just what makes you think you saw an Indian?
3: This arrow on my shoulder, sir. It weren't there when I went on duty.
2: Oh, is that an arrow? I thought it was a tie pin.
3: It's an arrow, sir, same as all the other sentries has got.
2: You mean they've all been hit in the shoulder?
3: All except Curly. He ain't Curly no more.
2: This calls for immediate action. Assemble the men. Oh, and do something about that arrow, son. Makes your uniform look sloppy.
0: Seconds later, the entire command stood at attention before their general.
2: Men, there's an ugly rumor going around there's Indians in the neighborhood. Now, we all know what's got to be done. We got to go out and track them down.
4: But, sir, we all have weekend leave so we can see the Army-Navy game.
2: Well, all right. I'll go out and look for the Indians.
1: Pardon me, General, but Mr. Peabody and I could go with you.
2: Know anything about Indians, son?
1: Only that they're in the American League.
2: Ha, ha, ha, that's what I like, a sense of humor. All right, we'll leave at dawn.
4: It is dawn, sir.
2: So it is. All right, we'll leave now, American League.
0: 4 hours later, our three-man patrol halted the search and surveyed the barren territory.
1: Still no signs of Indians, General.
2: Yeah, but they're tricky, son. Never know where they are. Good thing you boys is out with me, otherwise you might walk right into a trap.
0: You mean like this one?
2: Must have made a wrong turn somewhere.
5: What white man want in Indian village?
2: Well, it's a little cold over at the fort, and we thought, Chiefy, we might borrow some blankets.
5: Yellow hair got him poor sense of humor.
0: I think what General Custer is trying to say is that the United States government would appreciate it if you and your tribe would return to the reservation.
5: Red man cancel reservation. Go on warpath.
2: Well, if that's the case, then I'm putting the whole bunch of you under arrest. How many of you are there?
5: Got 'em 5,000 warriors.
2: Well, I could take some of you in now and come back for the rest of you later in the week. How'll that be?
5: You my prisoners. We attack 'em Kansas City in morning, then come back and kill you.
1: Do you think he means it, Mr. Peabody?
0: I'm sure he's in dead earnest, Chairman. However, don't give up hope. Chief, I suppose you'll have your customary feast before going into battle.
5: Ugh, Red Man never make a war on empty stomach. Sitting Bull said that.
0: Good. Then I'll have the pleasure of cooking for you.
5: Say there, you got 'em way with skillet?
0: You mean you haven't heard of Peabody's prolific pastries? After getting the chief's approval, I sent General Custer and Sherman to pick every wild berry they could find.
1: 50 baskets, Mr. Peabody. Is that enough?
0: It will do nicely, Sherman. I then proceeded to whip up a huge amount of pie crust batter. 1 hour later, I was the proud parent of 1,293 wildberry pies.
5: Pies look heap good. Injun eat 'em now.
0: By all means, Chief. Eat 'em to your heart's content.
2: Say, look, Peabody, I like to eat as much as the next man. But don't you think we ought to fight these fellers instead of feeding them?
0: I am fighting them, General. By morning, these Indians will be in no condition to go on the warpath. You see, wild berries cooked at a certain temperature produce a specific effect when eaten.
2: Makes you sick?
0: Sleepy, General. Hopelessly and irretrievably sleepy. Sure enough, no sooner were the pies consumed than the entire village was rendered hors de combat. The next day, the 7th Cavalry took the sleepy tribe in tow and escorted them back to their reservation.
2: Well, I'll be seeing you, boys. Heard there's a rumor there's 3 or 4 Injuns running around the Little Bighorn. Think I'll run over and check it out.
1: Little Bighorn? Wasn't that the site of Custer's last stand?
0: Definitely not, Sherman. Custer's last stand is right over there. By the way, do you prefer mustard or catsup on your hot dogs?
6: Dances on me.
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1: 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Standard Fare, an hour with the crooners, starts now on your KawarthaOldies.com.

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That's enough, that's enough. 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There's a strange click-clack in the back of my sacroiliac.

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11: 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He's a perfect gentleman.
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That's right, time for a lost and found forgotten fave as we mine the archives for forgotten favorites and classics. Ray Charles, we lost him on the 10th of June, 2004, at the age of 73, but a full life and a full quiver in his music repertoire. And we take you back to 1961, an instrumental with Ray on the keys. And this is One Mint Julep.

0: Alvin, put that harmonica down.
1: Why?
0: Because we're gonna sing, that's why.
1: Not again.
0: Never mind. Now look, fellas, this is a pretty song, so let's try not to goof it up. Are you ready, Simon?
1: Sure, let's go.
0: All set, Theodore?
1: Hot dog, you bet.
0: Are you ready, Alvin?

0: And now, Time Machine,
1: 1970.
2: How long do you anticipate that the women and children will be held aboard the TWA plane? That is, the American Jewish women and children.
3: Tarzan, could you come up front, please, to answer?
4: Doc Geiger, NBC News.
5: All women and children who should have been released were released.
3: Why are you keeping the Jewish women and children hostage?
5: They are not kept because they are Jewish. They are kept just for interrogation for the reason I mentioned, the dual citizenship. As you all know, the United States gives the right even to their phantom players, phantom captains, to go and serve in the Israeli army. This is one of the ways the United States of America, the imperialist world force, helps Israel in attacking us.
2: Excuse me, we wanted the captain and the stewardess to tell us about the sanitary conditions on the TWA plane, how things are.
5: Would you like to smell?
2: Yes,
5: what do you think?
2: Yes,
5: they don't have water. What do you mean asking such a question?
2: They don't
5: have water on plane.
0: Time Machine.

always like the way this guy going kind of arrives, subtly glides in. 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

Well, Tommy James was known to do it all himself, a one-man band, if you will. He played most, if not all, of his own instruments and did very well that way. And this was his follow-up to Crimson and Clover from 1969. And a glass of that sweet cherry wine. Summertime. Tommy James and the Shondells, your Kawartha Oldies.com.

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1: 1 o'clock Eastern. 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That's all we can say. 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What did the horse say after it tripped? It said, "Help, I've fallen, and I can't giddy up."

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0: Yes. 1, 2. 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

0: And now, Time Machine.
1: When he got on a plane in Portland, Oregon last night, he was just another passenger who gave his name as D.A. Cooper. But today, after hijacking a Northwest Airlines jet, ransoming the passengers in Seattle, then making a getaway by parachute somewhere between there and Reno, Nevada, the description on One Wire Service, master criminal. Bill Curtis reports.
2: 36 passengers got off the jetliner in Seattle last night, left aboard four crew members and the hijacker, dressed in a business suit demanding $200,000 and carrying a plain briefcase which he told the crew held explosives. With the full ransom collected from Seattle banks and four parachutes aboard, the plane headed for Reno. It took 3.5 hours, slow for a jet, but the hijacker had given detailed flight instructions. The rear stairwell was open all the way. It arrived at Reno in shreds. The crew, here being debriefed by the FBI, was told to fly low over Oregon's flatlands with the flaps down. The speed dropped to 200 miles per hour. Somewhere, the hijacker parachuted away with the money. The crew had little to say.
3: Oh, we gave the information to the authorities, and we just don't want to discuss it any further.
4: Have you been told by the FBI not to discuss?
3: No, they handle their investigation, and my company would rather have it released through them.
4: Tina, were you with the rest of the crew during the flight after you left the ground the last time?
5: Yes, I went up to the cockpit.
4: None of you were within sight of the hijacker, right?
5: Right. We already talked about it, and the captain, you know, still
4: there. How did you surmise that he was not on the plane when he landed in Reno?
6: Well, a search was made of the plane immediately after landing.
4: As we understood it, he could have gotten off as the plane taxied before it came up here. How did the crew know he wasn't on when it touched ground?
6: No way. The crew couldn't know that, but we have the airport covered.
7: Are the authorities now searching for the...
2: Snow covers the mountains in Northern California and Nevada, a hostile terrain for any parachute drop, especially at night. Police believe he left the 727 in the flatlands of Oregon or Washington, but they are still looking in four states, even around the airport. Authorities began their search here, thinking the hijacker may have jumped off at the end of the runway as the plane touched down. But the problem is more complex. A daring parachute escape from a flying 727 somewhere between Reno and Seattle, Washington.
0: Time machine.

0: was a time machine.
1: Remembers.
2: Richard looked nice tonight.
3: He's got stinky stuff on his hair.
4: Is that what that smell is? I thought the milk was sour.
2: But you haven't touched your food, dear.
3: Oh, he's touched a lot. He just hasn't eaten any of it.
2: Is something bothering you, Richard?
5: No, Mom, I'm fine.
6: Looks to me like he's got girl problems.
3: What makes you think you're so smart, Chuck?
4: Certainly not his grades from last semester.
2: Chuck is doing much better this year, dear.
4: Well, why shouldn't he? He's taking the same courses again. Right, Chuck?
6: Right, Dad.
7: In our Comedy Classic Spotlight today, we continue with The Wayback Machine with Mr. Peabody and Sherman, as we have recently acquired the entire 91-episode collection of this revered offshoot from Rocky and Bullwinkle, Mr. Peabody and Sherman.

0: Hello again, Peabody here. Today's adventure into the past concerns itself with a notorious bandit.
1: I'll bet it's Tommy Riley.
0: Who is Tommy Riley, Sherman?
1: He's the kid that lives next door.
0: And he's a bandit?
1: Well, he cheats at marbles.
0: The bandit we're going to visit cheated at everything. We're off to Missouri, my boy, in the year 1872, and the subject of our trip, Jesse James. Transportation, courtesy of the Wayback Machine, was breathtaking. However, we were a trifle surprised to discover the Wayback deposited us aboard a train.
1: Something must be wrong with the Wayback, Mr. Peabody. I don't see Jesse James.
0: We didn't see anyone, for that matter. The car was empty, or was, until the conductor entered.
1: Mr. Conductor, could you tell us, please, sir, if...
0: Down, Sherman. Down, boy.
1: What is it, Mr. Peabody?
0: The train is being attacked. A strategically placed boulder caused the train to grind to a halt.
2: All right, you varmints. Disembark that there train.
0: Well, the only varmints on the train were Sherman, yours truly, the engineer, and the aforementioned conductor. And the conductor had a gun.
1: Oh, boy, I'll bet he'll surprise somebody.
0: He did. Us.
2: Is that all the passengers, Jesse?
3: That's all, Frank. This is going to be one of our poorest robberies yet.
1: Oh, my gosh, the conductor's Jesse James.
0: And the other is his brother, Frank. We were ordered to surrender all our valuables.
3: One oil can, a package of bubble gum, and a copy of the journal.
0: Of course, the journal was mine.
3: This is what I call a pretty poor haul.
2: Listen, Jesse, why don't we shoot these here critters and steal the train?
3: Now, what would we do with the train?
2: Put it under the tree next Christmas?
3: Frank.
2: Hmm?
3: You may be my brother, but you're pretty dumb. You know we ain't got no tree. Now, let's get going.
4: We sure was lucky, mister. We lost an oil can, some bubble gum, and a newspaper. We could have lost our lives. Well, I'll get old Bessie fired up and we'll get out of here.
0: The engineer miscalculated our total loss. It seemed we were also minus one little boy, Sherman.
2: Sherman!
4: If you're looking for the little feller, he rode that away.
0: With Jesse James?
4: Right. One of them outlaws tossed our valuables into a sack, and the little boy, he crawled inside to get his gum back. You coming, mister? I got a schedule to keep.
0: No, you go ahead. I have some retrieving to do. Being an ace tracker, and an ace everything as far as that's concerned, I was able to reach the James cabin by nightfall.
3: Then it's all settled. We'll stick up the Denver bank at 9 tomorrow.
2: But Denver's in Colorado, Jesse.
3: See, that's right. Well, we'll make a St. Louis then. All right, hit the hay, boys. We got some hard riding ahead of us.
0: No sooner were the desperados asleep than I entered their hideout and cautiously approached the sack lying in the corner. Sherman?
1: That's you, Mr. Peabody.
0: Be very quiet. I threw the sack over my shoulder and tried to sneak back out of the cabin. Unfortunately...
3: Hey, what's going on here?
0: Shh, shh, shh, shh. Go back to sleep and a Merry Christmas to you.
3: Oh, thank you, Sandy.
0: Once outside the shack, I emptied the contents of the sack.
1: Hi, Mr. Peabody.
0: We must warn the bank, my boy, that Jesse James intends to rob it.
1: Won't Jesse get to St. Louis before we do?
0: I doubt it. You see, I took the oil can and liberally greased the corral. Even at that moment, Jesse and his boys were going in every direction but St. Louis.
5: Are you sure the James gang is coming?
0: Positive, sir. We delayed them for an hour or so, but they'll be here. By the way, where are the gold sacks?
5: On the floor there. But look, Mr. Peabody, if your plan don't work...
0: My plans always work. Sherman and I transported the heavy sacks to a balcony just over the front entrance. We didn't have long to wait before...
4: It's Jesse James! He's riding into town on some slippery horses!
0: Now remember, Sherman, aerial bombardment is quite simple if you keep your eye on the target and allow for the wind. You can imagine what a shock it was to the first outlaw who entered the bank.
6: Hands up, everybody! This here's...
0: 14 men demanded gold and got it. However, Jesse and Frank James weren't among them. In fact, as we glanced out a window, they and a bearded man blowing a bugle went riding out of town.
1: Well, we saved the bank, Mr. Peabody, but the James brothers got away.
0: Yes, that fellow blew his bugle and alarmed Jesse and Frank.
1: Wonder who he was.
0: That's their younger brother, undoubtedly the most talented bearded bugler of all time.
1: Really? I don't think I've ever heard of him.
0: You never heard of Harry James?

0: The Kawatha Time Machine remembers.
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There's always been something about James Taylor that he can wrap himself around a song, like "You've Got a Friend, Fire and Rain." And with this one, you can see the country road.

words mean I am a truthful man from the land of the palm trees. And before dying, I want to share these poems of my soul. My poems are soft green. My poems are also flaming crimson. My poems are like a wounded fawn seeking refuge in the forest. The last verse says, Con los pobres de la tierra. With the poor people of this earth, I want to share my fate.

0: Excuse me, Belmalo. 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
1: This is Alan Freed, the old king of the Moondoggers, and it's time again for another of your favorite rock and roll sessions.
2: Sight is one of the most influential disc jockeys of the 1950s. It was Alan Freed's rock and roll madness that had teenagers embarking on a cultural revolution, a revolution that would eventually destroy Alan Freed's career. As the top DJ at WINS in New York, Alan defied the musical taste of the old guard, replacing Bing Crosby with

0: understand what I mean? Because I was a brand new thing.
1: Known for his racially mixed star-studded rock and roll concerts, Free was hated in the anti-rock circles.
2: Religious organizations, the government organizations frowned upon Alan Freed playing mainly black music. The country is going to go to hell. He's going to divide this country with this kind of music, and he's doing it now.
3: You can't judge a book by looking at the cover.
1: Congress and federal investigators began to look into the practices of record companies offering incentives, termed as payola, to disc jockeys.
4: There was no Rolling Stone magazine, there was no MTV. You had the radio and disc jockeys, and if you couldn't get your record on the radio, forget it, it was dead.
5: A lot of people were accepting money for playing records. Freed was kind of an anomaly, because sometimes there could be a $100 bill stuck in a single, and if he didn't like the record, he wouldn't touch it.
4: There was no federal law against taking payola. However, in New York, where Alan Freed worked, there was a commercial bribery law outlawing a form of payola.
2: People came out from the woodwork saying they gave Alan this, they gave Alan that. They got him investigated.
1: In 1960, congressional hearings on payola began, with key figures in the music industry as witnesses.
4: The two biggest witnesses to testify were Alan Freed and Dick Clark. They were two widely different outcomes.
5: There were a lot of people like Dick Clark who admitted to the Senate committee that they took 10 times what Freed ever took, and nothing ever happened to those people at all.
6: Mr. Freed, did you ever accept payola to play a record?
7: No, I did not.
6: So, at no time?
7: No time, and no further comment.
1: Armed with evidence presented during the investigations, the New York District Attorney arrested Alan Freed.
4: They hit Alan with like 26 counts of commercial bribery, receiving money to play records. One day he was the king of rock and roll, the biggest thing going, and the next day he was off the air.
5: It was the death of early rock and roll.

0: Kawatha Time Machine remembers.
1: So at this point, the Charlotte Street Fire, which has kept firefighters busy now for 8 hours in Peterborough, is well under control, and all they need is a bit more water and a bit more luck to get it put out. James Careless, CHEX News.
2: A fire yesterday afternoon in Cavan Township has caused extensive damage. Reports say three tractors and a truck inside a machinery shed owned by Don Winslow of Lot 7, Concession 11, west of Springville were destroyed. There were no injuries. Cause of that fire still under investigation. Candidates for the Ontario Progressive Conservative leadership race will be in town today for a debate tonight. The debate takes place at the Miss Diana Motor Hotel starting at 8. The four candidates, Frank Miller, Dennis Timbrell, Roy McMurtry, and Larry Grossman, will speak for 3 minutes and then respond to written questions from the audience.
3: And we hope to have some word by noon or perhaps later this morning as to what members of the Peterborough Curling Club can expect for the balance of the season following the destruction of the Charlotte Street rink and that major fire throughout the night. It's really sad when you think about it, as the club was chuck full of memorabilia, pictures, trophies, etc. A lot of history went down the tubes through the night, and I'm sure club members are pretty sad about it this morning. As we said, we'll try and find out what club officials are planning to do and let you know later today. It's 13 past 7. I'm Gary Dalladay. That's a look at sports brought to you by Ashburnham Total Comfort.
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2: Updating news, fire has destroyed a quarter of a city block in downtown Peterborough, including several businesses. The fire began last night at 10 and is now just under control. There have been no injuries. The fire is at Elmer and Charlotte Streets. Things are returning to normal in Bhopal, India, as the neutralization of gas continues. And the four candidates for the Ontario Progressive Conservatorship leadership race are in Peterborough tonight for a debate. Debate starts at 8 o'clock at the Miss Diana Motor Hotel.
5: Ride the time machine at your Kawartha.
6: You gave him the job.
7: Well, he seems to know what he's doing.
6: I think he's a nut.
7: Van Gogh was a nut. He did pretty good work.
6: Rob, he didn't say anything about how much the job will cost.
7: Well, honey, how much are you going to charge us for one room?
6: That's exactly the question you should have asked him.
7: He doesn't look like the kind of a guy who's going to take advantage of it.
6: Bob, I think we ought to get an estimate.
7: You want me to ask him how much he's going to charge?
6: No, I think I'd better do it. You're a pushover for a good sales pitch.
7: I suppose you think you can do it better?
6: I know I can.
8: You want the price now?
6: Well, at least an estimate.
8: Signora, I want you to have a little trust in me because Vito Giotto never cheated anyone before. And I don't think I'm going to start to cheat now. The one so lovely, so beautiful, so charming as you. You want me to start tomorrow morning?
6: Yes, that will be fun.

That's right, time for Lost and Found Forgotten Fave as we mine the archives for forgotten favorites and classics. Ray Charles, we lost him on the 10th of June, 2004, at the age of 73, with a full life and a full quiver in his music repertoire. And we take you back to 1961, an instrumental with Ray on the keys. And this is One Mint Julep.

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They say he penned this on the shores of Stony Lake at Hawkstone Manor at Ronnie Hawkins' place. Gordon Lightfoot, Sundown, and your Kawartha Oldies.com.

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1: Laugh Track.
2: We have Dr. Daryl Dexter here with us, who's added a new dimension to his expertise since his last appearance here. And I think it's over into the hooping crane field. I wonder, Doctor, could you tell us a little bit about the hooping crane?
3: Yes, well, it was nearly extinct some years ago, Ray. In 1937, there were only 14 of them, and now there are some 74. They have white plumage with a red-crowned head and black tips on their wings, and they're tall, majestic birds, standing some 110 stories above the street on New York City's Lower West Side. The Twin Towers certainly are buildings to be proud of, with elevators that travel at amazing speeds.
2: Wait a minute, Doctor, you have me confused. What are we talking about here?
3: Oh, you asked me about
2: hooping cranes.
3: My next expertise is going to be on the Twin Towers, and I'm always working on ahead on these.
2: Oh, I see. All right.
3: You never know when you're going to be invited on programs and have to talk about something.
2: So you always have one expertise subject ahead.
3: In 1937, there were 14 whooping cranes. They live in Canada in the summer and migrate 2,500 miles to the Aransas Refuge in Texas in the winter. They're a tall, majestic bird. Our tallest, as a matter of fact.
2: Well, now, did you say there were 2,500 of them? That doesn't seem like they're too endangered.
3: No, there are 74 of them now. 2,500 is the number of miles they migrate from Canada to Texas at the Aransas Refuge.
2: And
3: they eat.
2: They're rednecks, you say?
3: No. No, they have red-crowned heads. Their plumage is white, mainly, but they do have black wingtips. They eat snails and shrimp, blue-plate crabs, and some weeds. And the whoop can be heard up to half a mile.
2: And are they a big bird?
3: Yes, they're the tallest bird. The tallest one we have here in America, and very majestic.
2: Well, now, where do they get these blue plate specials they eat?
3: No, there again, you're wrong. It's blue plate crab is one of the sea shellfish which they do eat, along with snails, shrimp, and some plant life.
2: Uh-huh.
3: You can hear the whoop up to half a mile, I believe I told you.
2: Do they communicate with one another? Do they make a sound?
3: They make a large, loud, whooping sound, and in that way they do communicate with one another. In the latest census, there were 68 adult whooping cranes and 6 young whoopers.
2: It's curious you stay in one place. They don't. Often birds fly back and forth between seasons, and they stay in this Aransas Refuge. What was that, did you say?
3: No, that's the case with the whooping crane. They migrate from Canada, where they spend the summers at Great Slave Lake, to the Aransas Refuge in Texas, where they spend their winters.
2: All right. Well, I think we all know a good deal more now about the whooping crane than we did a few moments ago. I want to thank you, Johnny.
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1: The CBC and the National Association of Broadcast Employees and Technicians have agreed to meet in an effort to clear their differences. The meeting could take place today. CBC President George Davidson yesterday agreed to the meeting. He says it will be limited to setting the record straight in relation to the 10-month-old wage dispute. Rotating strikes by the technicians have hampered CBC operations across the country. And the technicians' chief negotiator, Robert Bouchard, said in Montreal he hopes the meeting will be conducive to an improvement in relations. The CBC's 2,100 radio and television technicians are demanding a 12.8% wage increase retroactive to last July 1st and a 7.8% increase in 1973. They also want the work week reduced to 36 hours from 40. A top-rated CBC technician now earns $179 a week.
2: Time Machine!

0: little known fact. Women have fewer sweat glands than men, but they're larger, more active.
1: You're aboard the time machine.
2: For the human body, huh?
0: Consequently, they sweat more.
3: Really?
0: Sure.
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0: How about you, miss? What are your perspirations?

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1: On the road ahead, the aerodynamic shape of the Austin Metro sips petrol and sticks to the road like cat's eyes. The shape feels bigger inside than out. The shape goes 12,000 miles without a service. Austin Metro, the shape for the road ahead.
2: What is it?
3: Well, actually, it's a time machine. I call it

0: The Kawasa Time Machine remembers.
1: Big brown eyes of Bo Maverick, because those wild women of the American West really kindled a spark for this dashing cousin of those Maverick rascals. Played for excitement, laughs, and romance by handsome Roger Moore in Maverick.
2: Thank you so much.
3: My pleasure, man. Maverick is the name.
1: Yes, Bo is an ideal addition to the Maverick crew. For wherever he goes, he's ready to take a hand in a game, give his arm to a gal, and put his foot into trouble every step of the way.
2: Throw this man off.
3: Thank you.
1: So be on the lookout for Bo Maverick when he goes into action in the show with that special sparkle, all America's television favorite, Maverick, every week on ABC TV.
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0: George, wouldn't you like to go to that ball just once?
1: You're cool with the time machine.
0: Why doesn't he want to go to that ball? He's becoming progressively shy. Did it ever occur to you that he might not be normal?
1: Kawartha Oldies!
2: Actually, it's a time machine.
3: You're Kawartha Oldies.

That's right, time for a Lost and Found Forgotten Fave as we mine the archives for forgotten favorites and classics. Ray Charles, we lost him on the 10th of June, 2004, at the age of 73, but a full life and a full quiver in his music repertoire. And we take you back to 1961, an instrumental with Ray on the keys. And this is One Mint Julep.

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1: The key to the survival of our way of life today lies in dealing with the kind of world those men live in. Not just understanding it, but willingness to work in it. Away from the tourist alleys and the tiled bathroom kind of life, to defend America. And not just in the Battle of America, which Mr. Castro has in mind for South America, but in the Battle of the World, which communism has in mind for this whole planet. This means hard work to face head-on and deal head-on with the problems of exploding populations, land reform, economic reform, but most important, the demand by human beings everywhere, even here at home, for dignity. To do this by other means than bullets and blank checks passed around by blank minds. Until we do this, it will not be communism that wins the world. It will be democracy that loses it.
2: Time Machine.

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1: Snowbird, the song by Ray Conniff and his chorus at 23 and a half past five. 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
2: Hi, this is Bobby Orr for Ostrander's Jewelers. In my hockey travels, I've shopped in many of the finest stores in the world. And yet, when it comes to jewelry or some special gift item, I'd recommend Ostrander's Jewelers as the place to go. And the Ostrander's Jewelers, the man to see. In Peterborough, he's Bill Jeffries, and here he is.
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But if you leave me, I will surely die.

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1: On July 14th, 1919, one of the most savage heavyweight championship fights of all time took place in Toledo when Jack Dempsey knocked out Jess Willard. Willard's seconds threw in the towel before the fourth round began. Willard had won the championship 4 years earlier when he knocked out Jack Johnson in the 26th round. At the time of the bout, Willard was 36 years old and Dempsey a young 24. Willard, at 6 feet 7 inches, towered over the normal-sized Dempsey in what sports writers wrote as a modern-day battle between David and Goliath. Later, Dempsey recalled the fight.
2: The first thing I recollect is seeing Big Jess stand over the corner, looked in great shape and very confident. And I didn't know whether I was going to be in a fight or a foot race. I mean, I thought I was going to knock him out in the first round. But after seeing him, I thought I better fight for my life. I'd heard that Willard had been hit by everything in the world. No one could ever knock him down. I was wondering if I was going to have enough punch to knock him out of the picture. I made up my mind to keep waiting the fellow as much as possible and not let him hit me and do the punching myself and duck under his punch as much as possible. And I did that in the first round. I had the opportunity to use a straight right hand under the heart. Then the fight was all the other way.
0: Time Machine.
3: I've heard people say that too much of anything is not good for you, baby. But I don't know about that. As many times as we've loved and we've shared love and made love, it doesn't seem to me like it's enough. It's just not enough, baby.

It was in 1969 that Diana Ross and the Supremes record Someday We'll Be Together. That was the same year that Diana Ross announced her departure from the Supremes, and it was that year in 1969 that Diana Ross and the Supremes made one last appearance together on the Ed Sullivan Show, and this was the song they sang. Maybe, perhaps retitled Someday We'll Be Together.

0: The Kawatha Time Machine remembers.
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In our Comedy Classic Spotlight today, we continue with The Wayback Machine with Mr. Peabody and Sherman, as we have recently acquired the entire 91-episode collection of this revered offshoot from Rocky and Bullwinkle, Mr. Peabody and Sherman.

0: Hello there, Peabody here. And this is the Wayback Machine for traveling through time. And this is my boy, Sherman. Speak, Sherman.
1: Hello.
0: Good boy. And today we visit Napoleon.
1: No kidding, Mr. Peabody?
0: I never kid, Sherman.
1: Time?
0: About 1810.
1: Place?
0: Paris. The way back was working beautifully. We were teleported right into Napoleon's chambers. He wasn't exactly dressed to receive visitors.
2: Who is there? Oh, you are from the Secret Service?
0: Why, sire, is something amiss?
2: Of course, they are gone.
1: What are gone?
2: The Imperial braces.
1: Huh?
0: The Emperor means his suspenders are missing.
2: Oui.
1: But why are they so important?
2: Because they hold up my pants up.
0: Crushing logic, sire.
1: You can't be an emperor without suspenders?
2: Of course not. If I try to draw my sword, see, I cannot order the troops forward. I cannot even salute. And as for making a speech, impossible.
1: Well, why don't you get another pair?
2: Because I am the emperor. I must wear only the imperial suspenders.
0: Sire, who besides you has access to your wardrobe?
2: Only my ever faithful servant, Pierre Lecomo.
0: And where is he?
2: Come to think of it, I haven't seen him lately.
0: Find Pierre and you'll find the missing suspenders.
2: But where?
1: There!
0: Yes, through the palace window, Sherman had spotted a skulking figure moving toward the gate.
1: Come on, Mr. Peabody!
0: My dear boy, I'm a genius, not a track star.
1: He went this way, toward the docks.
0: In a trice, we were on the docks.
1: Look, that ship's leaving. We'll lose them.
0: I doubt that. When the ship pulled to a stop, Sherman and I made our way to a porthole. Inside was Pierre Lecomo and his conspirators. On the table between them were the royal suspenders.
3: You have done your work well, Pierre.
2: Nothing.
4: When our generals see this, they will know Napoleon is helpless.
3: And they will attack.
4: Then France will fall.
2: Like Napoleon's pants.
3: But Pierre, the table is moving.
4: How come?
0: It's simply the rolling of the ship, gentlemen.
2: Yes, it's the rolling of... What? After them!
1: Well, we got the suspenders. Let's run.
0: Unfortunately, we ran in opposite directions. But it was just as well.
2: Quickly! Unless we get those suspenders, our plot is doomed.
3: I've got this one cornered.
0: Peekaboo.
3: Ooh, give me back my sword, you!
0: Oh, very well. How's everything, Sherman?
1: Just fine, Mr. Peabody.
0: That's nice. It's not sporting, you know.
4: Who cares? I'm going to get you if it's the last thing I do.
0: What do you know? It was the last thing.
2: You little pest. I'm going to feed you to the sharks.
0: Be calm, Sherman. My guidebook says there are no sharks in these waters.
2: Goodbye, you brat.
0: Monsieur Lecomo, you seem to have cut the hawser.
2: But when I go, he goes.
0: Not necessarily. And as the rope parted, Sherman dangled at one end of the Emperor's braces, while Pierre Lecomo fell into the murky water. My, seems the guidebook was wrong about those sharks. Well, now to return these to Napoleon and receive the thanks of the happy populace.
1: They don't look happy.
0: Something the matter?
4: Please, Monsieur Peabody, don't take the Emperor's suspenders back.
0: Why not?
4: Because it is the first day in 33 years there has been peace and quiet in France.
5: The first day the cannons have been silent. No boom, boom, boom.
2: For years our people have had to go around with their fingers in their ears.
1: It's the first time I've seen my daddy in 33 years, too.
0: And who is your daddy?
1: Napoleon.
0: Well, we had kept the suspenders from falling into the hands of France's enemies, but there really didn't seem to be any reason for returning them to Napoleon either. And so we didn't. There they are. That's why in all the pictures of Napoleon, his hand is inside his coat. He's really holding up the imperial pants.

0: is out there. People are going to use it one way or another. So how do you teach people how to use it responsibly? How do you build it into curriculum? It is about harnessing the strengths and staying human first.
1: That is the new Trent Chancellor calling for critical thinking amidst the AI revolution. Former RBC executive Zabine Hirji was installed as Trent's 13th chancellor yesterday. She succeeds Stephen Stone, who's been in the role since 2019. Good morning from the Kawartha Time Machine here in the Eastern Time Zone, where local news is all we do. This is Gordon Gibb from Peterborough, the Kawartha Lakes, and the Halliburton Highlands. Today's brief news digest for Thursday, June 11th. From Peterborough overnight, news of a new visitor center at the historic Peterborough Lift Lock.
2: This will be a hub, and of course, we're standing here today, a good-sized parking lot where people with RVs, with their fifth-wheelers, can they pull in rather easily and glean information about what City Peterborough has to offer. We're very happy to work closely with the Government of Canada to lease this space. We will be doing some refurbishment of the visitor center to meet our needs. And look, we look forward in the next few weeks when we're going to have an official opening here.
1: The new visitor center will be under the auspices of Peterborough Tourism. And we thank Global News Peterborough for the audio. From Lindsay in the Kay Lakes, Kim Williams is literally looking forward to sawing wood when she retires. Williams was presented with a Director's Recognition Award in honor of her outstanding commitment and dedication to the Trillium Lakelands District School Board. She says her hubby bought her a chainsaw, and it's her chainsaw, and she is expected to use it. From the Highlands, an official opening ceremony for the new green burial section of St. Stephen's Cemetery was held at the end of May. Algonquin Highlands Mayor Liz Danielson said that this is the first site of its kind in the county of Halliburton, and the township is pleased to be able to offer this form of burial to those seeking an environmentally sustainable alternative to traditional methods. A green burial is a method of laying a body to rest that strives to be as environmentally gentle as possible. The body is placed directly into the earth in a biodegradable casket without embalming fluids or synthetic materials. Burials are available year-round. The project has been about 7 years in the making. Those are your brief headlines for Thursday, June 11th. With source material today from the Peterborough Examiner, Global News Peterborough, Kawartha Lakes This Week Online, and The Highlander. Still ahead, the Kawartha Sports Beat.
3: Mary, Jeff, you'll be late for school.
4: I'm never late. Mary's the one. How can it take 40 minutes just to get dressed? What does she do? I make it in 5 minutes flat. Well,
5: any little boy can get dressed in 5 minutes flat, dear. The difference is the girls wash.
4: So, 35 extra minutes just to wash. How can you get so dirty just sleeping?
5: Never mind, Jeff.
4: Where's the man at the Cribside Manor?
5: My father is in his office taking a look at Eddie Barkley.
4: What's the matter with Chicken Barkley?
5: Honestly, you and your vulgar nicknames. I'm with you, Mary. Now, we'll know that just as soon as your father's had time to examine.
6: Well, Dad will take time for that. Gee, I wish he could take just a little bit of time and spend it with us.
4: Yeah.
6: You know, I've about given up hope that Dad will ever be able to take me skiing.
5: Well, your father's a very busy man.
6: You know Grace McLean's father? He takes her up to Mount Owens practically every weekend.
5: Well, Mr. McLean's a school teacher with a 5-day week. Your father's a pediatrician with an 8-day week.
4: Well, if Dad had any free time, he wouldn't spend it skiing. He'd teach me how to play chess. Now, there's a game you'd like. There's men in it.
6: You know something, Jeff? If we ever get up to Mount Owens, oh, you're going to make a great abominable snowman.
5: All right, you two, stop squabbling.
4: We're not squabbling. According to one of Dad's medical books, this is known as sibling rivalry. It happens in the best of families.
5: Thank you, Sigmund Freud. Here
7: from the wonderful world of sport, more than on the scene report.
8: Kansky had it, lost it, Eisenman picks it up. Eisenman moving, blue line, chance.
1: From the Kawartha Sports Machine and a bit of a local sports bulletin, Easton Rye will not be back with the Peterborough Petes next season. The Peterborough native, the team's most valuable player and first-string goalie this past season, has informed the Petes he plans to attend Bentley University in Massachusetts beginning in the fall. Rye led OHL goalies in wins, 38, and games played, 57 games last season, and tied the club record for most wins in a single season set by Rick LaFerriere back in 1980. Rye announced his commitment to Bentley during the season. It's tough news for the Petes, who hoped Rye would return as one of their three overage players for the coming season. But that now is not to be. And with that, you're up to date on what's been happening in the Kawartha region and the Halliburton Highlands. Gordon Gibb reporting. Still ahead, your Kawartha regional weather forecast and more from the Time Machine.

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3: You're smoking it out in the middle of the ring. And you have a hard right to the job. And Blue Bonnet Black is knocked off. And Black is knocked off.
4: Sure, but you can press it right back on again. 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
3: The Blue Bomber's looking for an opening. 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
3: Boy, this is the greatest.
4: You bet. 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
5: Here's your Checkmate weather report.
6: Well, the second day in a row that we have a mixed bag of activity today. Mix of sun and cloud along with rain. Chance for showers at 40%. And again, the risk for a thunderstorm. A high of 29. And the humidex will make it feel today like 37. Very warm. It'll be windy times as well. The UV index very high at 9. A few clouds and 18 overnight. For tomorrow, to wrap up the week, it'll be cloudy with, again, chance of rain at 40%. That's in the mid-portion of the day for tomorrow. Again, the risk of thunderstorm activity, but clearing later on in the afternoon. We'll have a high with windy conditions of 27. The humidex not as high as today, 31. And the UV index, 7, which is considered high for this time of year. Overnight Friday, clear, a low of 14. For the weekend, the best day of the weekend is on Saturday. It'll be sunny with a high of 26. Chance for showers overnight, a low of 14. Sunday, overcast, chance of showers with a high of 22, a low of 11. For Monday, the middle of June, a mix of sun and cloud with a high of 20, a low of 9. Tuesday, sun cloud mix with a slight chance for showers, 21 for the high, a low of 10, with again a slight chance of overnight rain. And for Wednesday, a mix of sun and cloud and a forecast high of 22. That's very close to our seasonal norm daytime for this time of year of 23.

We suspect that Ronnie Hawkins had a few of those tequila sunrises, but Thursday is not the day for a tequila sunrise. Save that for the weekend. Or even avoid it altogether. Welcome to Thursday.

gotta admit, this group is well named. The Classics 4 and the classics that they gave us back in the day, late 60s, like Stormy, Bring Back the Sunny Day. And this one, 1969. And Traces on the Time Machine.

0: The Kawatha Time Machine remembers.
1: The man, Carroll Shelby, engineer, race driver. The car, the Shelby Mustang GT.
2: To build my kind of car, I had to take an existing car and modify it. I could have chosen any set of wheels I wanted. I picked Mustang. Mustang is styled right, lean and strong looking, not fat and round. And Mustang has that long list of features and options. I'll tell you, when it comes to imitations, I've seen some, but competition for the original, I haven't seen any. Only Mustang makes it happen. These aren't just words, it's a fact.
1: Ford has a better idea.
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1: It is the 11th of June, and F1 legend Jackie Stewart, 87 today. Hugh Laurie of House fame is 67. Peter Dinklage is 57, and Shia LaBeouf is 40. On TV, 1962, Julie and Carol at Carnegie Hall, a musical comedy and variety TV special starring Julie Andrews and Carol Burnett, and that premiered on CBS back in 62. In music, last year, 2025, Ryan Wilson passed in his sleep at his home in Beverly Hills 9 days before his 83rd birthday. And we remember that bulletin.
2: We have some breaking news about somebody who is arguably as American as apple pie. The Beach Boys legend Brian Wilson has died at the age of 82. His family confirmed his death minutes ago. He was, of course, known as the co-founder and the driving force behind the legendary band, the Beach Boys. Wilson inducted into the Rock and Roll Hall of Fame in 1988 and the Songwriters Hall of Fame in the year 2000. Once again, Brian Wilson passing away at the age of 82.
1: And we will pay tribute to the Beach Boys and the music of Brian Wilson and his production skills today on The Time Machine. 2015, the Kinks frontman and principal songwriter Ray Davies was awarded with a London Legend Award at the ceremony in London. Davies said, "I accept this on behalf of all the young writers coming through, all the young people embarking on careers, and as a symbol of the future." 2011, Pink Floyd's 1973 album Dark Side of the Moon re-entered the Billboard album chart at number 47 and reached the milestone of 1,000 weeks on the Billboard charts. Is released in 73, has done consistently well, reaching number one on more than one occasion. Amazing. 2005, Jimmy Page, Led Zeppelin's founding member and guitarist, was awarded an OBE in the Queen's birthday honors list that year. Brian May of Queen was awarded a CBE. 2002, Sir Paul McCartney married Heather Mills in Ireland. 1977, KC and the Sunshine Band became only the second group after the Jackson 5 to achieve four number one songs when I'm Your Boogeyman went to the top of the charts. In 1966, the Rolling Stones began a two-week run at number one with Paint It Black, their third number one single. Also, the first number one single to feature a sitar on the song. And there it is. Of course, the Beatles pioneered that. Rolling Stones, Paint It Black.

0: And now, Time Machine.
1: I believe that this nation should commit itself to achieving the goal before this decade is out of landing a man on the moon and returning him safely to the Earth. No single space project in this period will be more impressive to mankind or more important for the long-range exploration of space. And none will be so difficult or expensive to accomplish. In conclusion, let me emphasize one point. It is not a pleasure for any president of the United States, as I'm sure it was not a pleasure for my predecessor, to come before the Congress and ask for new appropriations, which place burdens on our people. I came to this conclusion with some reluctance. But in my judgment, this is a most serious time in the life of our country and in the life of freedom around the globe. And it is the obligation, I believe, of the President of the United States to at least make his recommendations to the members of the Congress so that they can reach their own conclusions with that judgment before them. You must decide yourselves as I have decided. And I am confident that whether you finally decide in the way that I have decided or not, that your judgment, as my judgment, is reached on what is in the best interest of our country.
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2: A controversy has been nipped in the bud at Queen's Park. A rookie Liberal MPP has resigned from the committee examining the extension of separate school funding after coming to the defense of Jim Keekstra. Premier David Peterson has accepted David Smith's resignation. Now with sports for Calo Jimmy Ford Mercury, here's Dave Marshall.
3: Thanks, Bill. Good morning, everyone. Baseball off the top. The Blue Jays put it all together, combining pitching and hitting as the Jays rolled to their fifth straight victory with an easy 7-0 win over the West-leading California Angels. It was vintage Dave Steeb scattering seven hits for the victory to boost his record to 10-6. The hitting was supplied by Damaso Garcia, Lloyd Mosby, and Willie Upshaw, all with two hits and a pair of runs batted in. The Angels' Mike Witt, he was the loser last night and dropped to 8-7.

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1: AI is out there. People are going to use it one way or another. So how do you teach people how to use it responsibly? How do you build it into curriculum? It is about harnessing the strengths and staying human first.
2: That is the new Trent Chancellor calling for critical thinking amidst the AI revolution. Former RBC executive Zabine Hirji was installed as Trent's 13th chancellor yesterday. She succeeds Stephen Stone, who's been in the role since 2019. Good morning from the Kawartha Time Machine here in the Eastern Time Zone, where local news is all we do. This is Gordon Gibb from Peterborough, the Kawartha Lakes, and the Halliburton Highlands. Today's brief news digest for Thursday, June 11th. From Peterborough overnight, news of a new visitor center at the historic Peterborough Lift Lock.
3: This will be a hub, and of course, we're standing here today, a good-sized parking lot where people with RVs, with their fifth wheelers, can pull in rather easily and glean information about what City of Peterborough has to offer. We're very happy to work closely with the Government of Canada to lease this space. We will be doing some refurbishment of the visitor center to meet our needs. And look, we look forward in the next few weeks when we're going to have an official opening here.
2: The new visitor center will be under the auspices of Peterborough Tourism. And we thank Global News Peterborough for the audio. From Lindsay and the Kay Lakes, Kim Williams is literally looking forward to sawing wood when she retires. Williams was presented with a Director's Recognition Award in honor of her outstanding commitment and dedication to the Trillium Lakelands District School Board. She says her hubby bought her a chainsaw, and it's her chainsaw, and she is expected to use it. From the Highlands, an official opening ceremony for the new green burial section of St. Stephen's Cemetery was held at the end of May. Algonquin Highlands Mayor Liz Danielson said that this is the first site of its kind in the county of Halliburton, and the township is pleased to be able to offer this form of burial to those seeking an environmentally sustainable alternative to traditional methods. A green burial is a method of laying a body to rest that strives to be as environmentally gentle as possible. The body is placed directly into the earth in a biodegradable casket without embalming fluids or synthetic materials. Burials are available year-round. The project has been about 7 years in the making. Those are your brief headlines for Thursday, June 11th. With source material today from the Peterborough Examiner, Global News Peterborough, Kawartha Lakes This Week Online, and The Highlander. Still ahead, the Kawartha Sports Beat.
4: Steven Spielberg presents Back to the Future, a Robert Zemeckis film. 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
4: 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But Dr. Brown is about to change all that.
7: Are you telling me that you built a time machine out of a DeLorean?
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8: It works!
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10: This has got to be a dream.
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4: his future father.
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12: It's an absolute dream. 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
13: Anything you do could have serious repercussions on future events.
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16: Whoa, this is heavy.
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13: Why are things so heavy in the future? Is there a problem with the Earth's gravitational pull?
4: Back to the Future.

0: From the Kawartha Sports Machine and a bit of a local sports bulletin, Easton Rye will not be back with the Peterborough Petes next season. The Peterborough native, the team's most valuable player and first-string goalie this past season, has informed the Petes he plans to attend Bentley University in Massachusetts beginning in the fall. Rye led OHL goalies in wins, 38, and games played, 57 games last season, and tied the club record for most wins in a single season set by Rick LaFerriere back in 1980. Rye announced his commitment to Bentley during the season. It's tough news for the Petes, who hoped Rye would return as one of their three overage players for the coming season. But that now is not to be. And with that, you're up to date on what's been happening in the Kawartha region and the Halliburton Highlands. Gordon Gibb reporting. Still ahead, your Kawartha regional weather forecast and more from the Time Machine.
1: Yes, it's Paul Lynn.
2: Paul Lynn, yes.
1: For $750. Paul, a friend of yours offers you to give you something called a French 75. What is that? A French 75.
3: Just a minute, that's 25 more than it was the last time.
1: What is a French 75?
4: It's a great drink.
1: It's a drink.
2: I disagree.
1: It's a drink. Okay, back to Alan. Paul, for $250. Paul, according to the great religious book, the Talmud, there are 10 strong things. What does it say is the strongest thing of all?
3: Brisket of beef jerky.
1: Paul, does Ann Landers think there's anything wrong with you if you do your housework in the nude?
3: No, but I have to be terribly careful when I do my ironing.
0: The way we were, remembering Lindsay's Bob Akins of CKLY.
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0: 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Laid back and folksy, Bob was never in a hurry and did his show to match his personality and that of his audience. Among his features were the Daily Recipe, and in this archive from 1984, he references taking calls for the Trading Post, a call-in feature also used by Peterborough CKPT in the early 1970s and mid-70s, known as Call Us for Help. But now, here's Bob Akins on CKLY AM from January the 9th of 1984.
6: Some music there. I hope you enjoyed that tune by John Ellis. That was called Captain Courageous. 10 minutes before 12 noon, the weather forecast, new one in from Environment Canada. They're calling for it to become cloudy this afternoon, with the snow developing tonight and ending tomorrow morning. Clearing afterwards with bitterly cold northerly winds. Lows tonight, -7 to -10. The temperature steady at -7 to -10, or then falling slowly on Tuesday. Now, the probability of precipitation is 10% today, 100% for tonight, 90% for tomorrow, right now. -13 Celsius, that's about 8 or 9 above zero on the Fahrenheit scale. Let's take some calls on our phone-in trading post here now. There's the music of Enoch Light and the Light Brigade, and the tune right there called Moonlight Serenade. Well, folks, that pretty much wraps things up for me for today. Hope you've enjoyed the program this morning. Try to stay warm. It's still -13 degrees on the Celsius scale. Our noonday report coming along for you. And then don't forget Sunshine Sean from the Wired Woodshed between 1 and 3 this afternoon. Take care. Have yourselves a good day. Hope you join me again tomorrow morning between 9:15 and 12 noon.
7: This is CKLY Radio 910 Lindsay. Increasing cloudiness for today. It's currently -13 degrees at 12 o'clock. Good afternoon. I'm Mike Brillinger with your CKLY New News and Sports Headline.
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the second day in a row that we have a mixed bag of activity today. Mix of sun and cloud along with rain. Chance for showers at 40%. And again, the risk for a thunderstorm. A high of 29. And the Humidex will make it feel today like 37. Very warm. It'll be windy times as well. The UV index very high at 9. A few clouds and 18 overnight. For tomorrow, to wrap up the week, it'll be cloudy with a gain chance of rain at 40%. That's in the mid portion of the day for tomorrow. Again, the risk of thunderstorm activity, but clearing later on in the afternoon. We'll have a high with windy conditions at 27. The humidex not as high as today, 31. And the UV index 7, which is considered high for this time of year. Overnight Friday, clear, a low of 14. For the weekend, the best day of the weekend is on Saturday. It'll be sunny with a high of 26. Chance for showers overnight, a low of 14. Sunday, overcast, chance of showers with a high of 22, a low of 11. For Monday, the middle of June, a mix of sun and cloud with a high of 20, a low of 9. Tuesday, sun cloud mix with a slight chance for showers, 21 for the high, a low of 10, with again a slight chance of overnight rain. And for Wednesday, a mix of sun and cloud and a forecast high of 22. That's very close to our seasonal norm daytime for this time of year of 23.

0: Elvis Presley, of course, we pay homage to Elvis Tuesdays at 8 Eastern on Tuesdays with the King around here. Neil Diamond now, and Stones.
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3: 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The spin-off of the Rocking Bullwinkle TV series, we have the entire collection, and we're featuring a new one every segment all week. And here they are.

0: Hello out there. Peabody and Sherman here. Tell me, Sherman, do you know what P.T. Barnum was famous for?
1: P.T. Boats, Mr. Peabody?
0: P.T. Barnum was an impresario.
1: A what?
0: Perhaps it can best be explained with the Wayback Machine. Set it for 1871, Sherman. Good boy. And our destination will be New York's

0: Cincinnati, where we'll visit the greatest show on earth, P.T. Barnum's Circus. In its own inimitable fashion, the Wayback escorted Sherman and me into the main tent, and there, supervising the rehearsal for opening night, was P.T. Barnum himself.
1: You understand, Freddy. When you dive off that platform, make it look like you're scared.
2: I am scared, P.T.
1: Well, don't be. Just aim for the tank and don't worry. All right, let her go.
3: Wow, what a dive.
0: Flawless execution, Mr. Barnum. Flawless.
1: Yes, but it would have been better if there'd been water in the tank.
0: Sure enough, a gaping hole in the tank's floor proved that Freddy, the high diver, had gone on to bigger things.
1: No, at this rate, the show will never open tonight.
0: And if it doesn't?
1: Then I'm out as half owner. My partners get full control. That's them up there, hide and sick, world's greatest flying trapeze artists.
4: Nice work you did draining that tank, Sick.
2: Nothing to it, Hyde. I think Barnum's ready to quit.
4: He will be after the lion act.
2: Yeah, will he remember the mane? Get it, Hyde? Mane? Lion's mane?
4: Oh, but you're sick, Sick.
0: While the rehearsal continued, Sherman and I went about an investigation. It was inside Hyde and Sick's tent that we came across some rather interesting evidence.
3: Look, Mr. Peabody, they've been using a picture of Mr. Barnum for a dartboard.
0: 45 points. Poor shots.
3: And look at this funny-looking doll.
0: That, Sherman, is a voodoo doll.
3: It's just like Mr. Barnum.
0: Yes, and you'll notice in this instance the aim was much better. We delivered the evidence just before the show began.
1: So, Hyde and Sick are behind this.
0: Without the slightest doubt.
3: Shall I fetch the police, Mr. Barnum?
1: Not yet, Sonny. Hyde and Sick are my star attractions. If they don't perform, the show closes.
0: And then legally the show will become theirs.
1: Yes.
2: Hear that, Hyde? All we gotta do is not perform, and Barnum is out on his ear.
4: Then leave us not move one muscle, Sick. Not one teensy-weensy muscle.
1: Ladies and gentlemen, presenting those fantastic flying artists of the high trapeze, two of the most talented crooks in show business, Hyde and Sick.
3: They're not moving, Mr. Peabody. They won't go into their act.
0: Really? We'll see about that.
4: We got it made, Sick. Them dopes can applaud all they want, but there ain't nothing that'll make us move.
5: How do you do, gentlemen? My name is Peabody, and this is a friend of P.T. Barnum's.
2: A skunk! Let me out of here!
0: Well, that was all it took. Hyde and Sick launched themselves into a memorable aerial display. Of course, they had high hopes of escaping, but I had instructed Sherman to block any attempts with a blowtorch. And so, back and forth, they swung between Scylla and Charybdis, as it were, and by morning they were still at it, albeit a trifle weary.
1: I know I should turn them over to the police, but I just can't do it. That was the greatest flying trapeze act I ever saw.
3: But you can't let them go without punishment.
0: Sherman is right, you know. Well, Barnum's Circus flourished, and Hyde and Sick became his biggest stars. As for the punishment, each afternoon at 3, Jumbo, the elephant, put a well-known expression to good use. Tanning one's hide.
4: Now I'm sick. Sick.

Feast were named to the late division team. Bobby Airy to the first team. Mike Posavad and Steve Eiserman.

just love to burn. 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Both kids are good and bound.

One of the best love songs of Bobby Darin that was also covered by the Four Tops, but Bobby's hit was the bigger version, If I Were a Carpenter, 1966, from your KawarthaOldies.com, the fantastic Kawartha Time Machine. If I were

0: And now, Time Machine.
1: Okay. Warren from the Oshawa Hawkeyes, here we catch up to you again. Last time I was with the Argos, but now in Winnipeg, how are things being for you there?
2: They've been fun. I've learned a lot, and I just hope we win on Sunday.
1: Well, let's talk a little bit about Sunday. How do you see the matchup with you and the Stampeders?
2: I think they're going to have a hard time stopping our running game, and if they can stop our running game, I don't think they'll be able to stop our pass. So I think they're going to have to decide which one they're going to have to stop and see how they can go from there.
1: How about your role come Sunday?
2: Well, I think it'd basically be blocking. You know, there'd be no secret what I do. That's what I do is block, and we'll see how that goes.
1: Do you get a end to carry the ball more so than play that blocking game?
2: I don't know. We'll see how the game goes. Yeah.
1: Okay. So. John?
3: I was just going to say, playing here, you're going to find a lot of hometown fans, a lot of friends, and everything else. It'd be pretty nice to grab off 6 points for Warren, wouldn't it?
2: Yeah, it'd be nice, but as long as we win, I think that's the nicest thing. You know, it's great to come home and play, and I've been talking to people I haven't, you know, been able to see for a long time, so it's great to be home.
1: What about last week's semifinal there, kind of an easy route of Hamilton? Would you rather have had a tougher game coming into this one?
2: No, I think each week our team's been getting better, and to see us get off like that and see our defense play the way they did, I think it's just nothing but positive for us, so that's great.
1: Thanks.
0: Time Machine.

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1: AI is out there. People are going to use it one way or another. So how do you teach people how to use it responsibly? How do you build it into curriculum? It is about harnessing the strengths and staying human first.
2: That is the new Trent Chancellor calling for critical thinking amidst the AI revolution. Former RBC executive Zabine Hirji was installed as Trent's 13th chancellor yesterday. She succeeds Stephen Stone, who's been in the role since 2019. Good morning from the Kawartha Time Machine here in the Eastern Time Zone, where local news is all we do. This is Gordon Gibb from Peterborough, the Kawartha Lakes, and the Halliburton Highlands. Today's brief news digest for Thursday, June 11th. From Peterborough overnight, news of a new visitor center at the historic Peterborough Lift Lock.
3: This will be a hub, and of course, we're standing here today, a good-sized parking lot where people with RVs, with their fifth-wheelers, can they pull in rather easily and glean information about what City Peterborough has to offer. We're very happy to work closely with the Government of Canada to lease this space. We will be doing some refurbishment of the visitor center to meet our needs. And look, we look forward in the next few weeks when we're going to have an official opening here.
2: The new visitor center will be under the auspices of Peterborough Tourism. And we thank Global News Peterborough for the audio. From Lindsay and the Kay Lakes, Kim Williams is literally looking forward to sawing wood when she retires. Williams was presented with a Director's Recognition Award in honor of her outstanding commitment and dedication to the Trillium Lakelands District School Board. She says her hubby bought her a chainsaw, and it's her chainsaw, and she is expected to use it. From the Highlands, an official opening ceremony for the new green burial section of St. Stephen's Cemetery was held at the end of May. Algonquin Highlands Mayor Liz Danielson said that this is the first site of its kind in the county of Halliburton, and the township is pleased to be able to offer this form of burial to those seeking an environmentally sustainable alternative to traditional methods. A green burial is a method of laying a body to rest that strives to be as environmentally gentle as possible. The body is placed directly into the earth in a biodegradable casket without embalming fluids or synthetic materials. Burials are available year-round. The project has been about 7 years in the making. Those are your brief headlines for Thursday, June 11th. With source material today from the Peterborough Examiner, Global News Peterborough, Kawartha Lakes This Week Online, and the Highlander. Still ahead, the Kawartha Sports Beat.

0: From the Kawartha Sports Machine and a bit of a local sports bulletin, Easton Rye will not be back with the Peterborough Petes next season. The Peterborough native, the team's most valuable player and first-string goalie this past season, has informed the Petes he plans to attend Bentley University in Massachusetts beginning in the fall. Rye led OHL goalies in wins, 38, and games played, 57 games last season, and tied the club record for most wins in a single season set by Rick LaFerriere back in 1980. Rye announced his commitment to Bentley during the season. It's tough news for the Petes, who hoped Rye would return as one of their three overage players for the coming season. But that now is not to be. And with that, you're up to date on what's been happening in the Kawartha region and the Haliburton Highlands. Gordon Gibb reporting. Still ahead, your Kawartha regional weather forecast and more. From the Time Machine.
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2: Linda Holland of Dearborn, Michigan. If you had your choice, dear, where on this continent would you like to go?
3: Los Angeles, California.
2: Linda, Los Angeles, California, you got it. Round trip airfare for two. Rosemary Kando of Cleveland, Ohio. If you had your choice, where on this continent would you like to go? San Francisco, California. Rosemary, you just run round trip for two. Airfare to San Francisco, California. This is Gloria Ivanovic of Wellington. If you had your choice, where in the world would you like to go?
3: Kenya, Africa.
2: You got it. Round trip airfare for two to Kenya, Africa. This is Ivanovic. Why would you like to visit Kenya?
3: I've been here for 20 years.
2: Congratulations, dear, from the Big Apes.
4: You know what the news is. In a minute, you're going to hear the rest of the story.
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5: Trade it in at a Volvo. 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It doesn't guzzle gas. It's also reliable. 9 out of every 10 Volvos registered in the United States in the last 11 years are still on the road. You can keep a Volvo a long time, get out from under car payments, and put your money into additions to your house payments, swimming pool payments, and fence payments, so you don't lose everything your Volvo helps you accumulate.
7: Now, the rest of the story. At the turn of the century, New York City was already the entertainment capital of the hemisphere, and yet nothing intrigued, nothing delighted sophisticated New Yorkers like a Wild West show. In the spring of 1905, one such came to town in Madison Square Garden, Colonel Mulhall's Rodeo Extraordinaire, cowboys and Indians riding and roping the like of which few Easterners had ever seen. But on the night of May 7, spectators at the Garden got more than they bargained for. The Colonel and his men had done this 100 times before in sagebrush and circus rings, the steer roping in New York. They had this chute rigged up and a big old steer charging out of it, and then the cowboys would take off after the steer and rope it and try to subdue it. That's what it said in the Colonel's script, anyhow. But on this night, the steer had a mind of its own. Oh, the animal tore out of the chute as usual, but this time it kept right on going, over the barriers and into the crowd. A massive creature, remember, horns big as your arm, and it was running at everybody up into the seats while spectators were screaming, fleeing for their lives. Better than anyone, the cowboys on the Garden floor knew the danger of a steer charging madly out of control, but those first dreadful moments they stood frozen in horror. All but one of them, one of those cowpokes, without the slight slightest hesitation, leaped across the barriers and ran after that wild steer, armed only with a rope. A rope! The angry animal was almost halfway up 27th Street when the cowboy finally reached it. The right distance was everything, for too far and his lasso would miss, but too close, and the cowboy would be trampled or gored, and maybe a goner. He roped the steer on the first throw. On the first throw! But the beast tossed its head, almost jerking the cowboy on his face, and then somehow, using all of his strength and all of his savvy, the sturdy young cowpoke maneuvered the huge animal down the steps on the 27th Street ring, and by then the ropes of a dozen cowpunchers fell over it from all sides. Anxious minutes later, the steer had been brought down, led from the track, and from the relieved and admiring spectators at Madison Square Garden there arose a deafening cheer, an account of which you've just heard made the New York Times the next day. But that Times article accomplished something historically significant. It gave credit where it was due to a then anonymous 25-year-old cowboy from Indian Territory, and that credit created a hero, and that hero, a part Indian cowboy, became a legend for the rope tricks that cowboy would thereafter perform on stage after stage were punctuated with his own brand of homespun humor. And it's the humor for which he's remembered to this day. A wit bleached, bone dry, subtle but sharp, uniquely American humor. The grinning insight of a world-class lasso thrower who once rescued a pack of city folks from a wild steer. A 25-year-old overnight cowboy hero named Will Rogers. Only now you know the rest of the story.
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10: 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After I get my still built, then I'll get to my preaching.
11: She's a preacher, too.
10: Come to my first meeting.
11: Building a still's a dangerous business.
10: Well, how else are you gonna moonshine?
12: Festus, what's going on?
10: Hagen business. None of yours.
13: Howdy, Matthew. This here's a lady that was looking for me a few days back. This here's my Aunt Theodore.
12: Nice to see you again, ma'am.
10: You're big and strong, Lucky. Appears you could get decent work.
12: Did you say Theodore?
13: Her papa wanted all boys and he got all girls, so her mama give him leave to name them. Ain't that straight of it, Aunt Theod?
10: I'd mind who I told my business to, Festus.
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15: 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Peterborough weather.
8: Well, the second day in a row that we have a mixed bag of activity today. Mix of sun and cloud along with rain. Chance for showers at 40%. And again, the risk for a thunderstorm. A high of 29. And the humidex will make it feel today like 37. Very warm. It'll be windy times as well. The UV index very high at 9. A few clouds and 18 overnight. For tomorrow, to wrap up the week, it'll be cloudy with again chance of rain at 40%. That's in the mid portion of the day for tomorrow. Again, the risk of thunderstorm activity, but clearing later on in the afternoon. We'll have a high with windy conditions of 27. The humidex not as high as today, 31. And the UV index 7, which is considered high for this time of year. Overnight Friday, clear, a low of 14. For the weekend, the best day of the weekend is on Saturday. It'll be sunny with a high of 26. Chance for showers overnight, a low of 14. Sunday, overcast, chance of showers with a high of 22, a low of 11. For Monday, the middle of June, a mix of sun and cloud with a high of 20, a low of 9. Tuesday, sun-cloud mix with a slight chance for showers. 21 for the high, a low of 10, with again a slight chance of overnight rain. And for Wednesday, a mix of sun and cloud and a forecast high of 22. That's very close to our seasonal norm daytime for this time of year of 23.

Skilly Dan, reeling in the years, so you want to be a rock and roll star, do you? Well, back in the day, it was all about, what did they say, wine, women, and song, and the illicit things you ingested and activities. Not so much anymore. Even Rod Stewart has tamed down a bit. The Birds on the Time Machine.

0: The Kawatha Time Machine remembers.
1: Super Ball! 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
4: 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None of these are forgotten. Brian Wilson and the Beach Boys. Their music.

0: to it all.
1: He was the mastermind behind the Beach Boys' chart-topping success. Brian Wilson was one of the most influential composers in modern music. The Beach Boys' joyful pop emerged at the vanguard of the California sound in the early 60s. It was Wilson's creative genius that layered the band's five distinct voices into one perfect harmony.
2: I would just describe it as ethereal and masculine and feminine put together.
1: Wilson and the other Beach Boys rode their signature sound wave through a string of hits. Surfin' USA. I Get Around. Fun, Fun, Fun. And She'll Have Fun, Fun, Fun. And Help Me Rhonda. By the mid-60s, Wilson experimented with new music and with drugs. He said an LSD experience helped him write the Beach Boys' 1966 magnum opus, Pet Sounds. Pet Sounds is widely considered one of the greatest albums of all time. During its studio sessions, the Beach Boys recorded Good Vibrations, later released as a single. It became one of the most influential tracks in rock history.
2: The night we cut the vocals at RCA was one of the highlights of my life, teaching the guys the parts, and, you know, it was just a departure from anything we'd ever done before. It was probably our masterpiece.
1: For 7 months, Wilson experimented with multiple layers of track, echoes, and reverb, using the studio as his instrument. Good Vibrations, produced at a cost of more than $400,000 in today's dollars, was dubbed a pocket symphony. But the drug-fueled creative blaze came at a cost. Wilson said he began hearing voices around the time he used LSD. By the 70s, his life had spiraled into an abyss of drug abuse, depression, and seclusion. He disappeared from public view and fell under the sway of discredited psychologist Eugene Landy. The 2015 biopic Love and Mercy dramatized Wilson's decline, his struggles with Landy, and his redemption with the help of second wife Melinda. Wilson returned to the studio in the late 80s. He released over a dozen solo albums in the decades that followed. In 2012, he joined the Beach Boys for their 50-year reunion tour. 4 years later, they toured again to commemorate 50 years since Pet Sounds released. Brian Wilson, a musical master who faced personal discord and wrote enduring harmonies.
0: Well, this song is held by many as one of, if not the greatest, of all the output of Brian Wilson. Beach Boys and God Only

A one-hit wonder now for Billy Devon from back in 1974, and a song that put things in perspective for everyone and anyone who hears it. Wise words, be thankful for what you got. You hear this a lot during Thanksgiving. Billy Devon, from your Kawartha Oldies.com, the fantastic Kawartha Time Machine.

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1: Her name is Dolly, 7 months old. She may not be the monster imagined in a science fiction fantasy, yet the cuddly Finn Dorset lamb may represent a major landmark in the history of genetic engineering. On an ordinary farm in Scotland, scientists say a clone was created from a single cell taken from the udder of a sheep. The embryo was then implanted in a surrogate, making an exact genetic copy of its so-called mother. Scientists hail it as a triumph for research in aging, medicine, and genetics.
0: Time machine.

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1: AI is out there. People are going to use it one way or another. So how do you teach people how to use it responsibly? How do you build it into curriculum? It is about harnessing the strengths and staying human first.
2: That is the new Trent Chancellor calling for critical thinking amidst the AI revolution. Former RBC executive Zabine Hirji was installed as Trent's 13th chancellor yesterday. She succeeds Stephen Stone, who's been in the role since 2019. Good morning from the Kawartha Time Machine here in the Eastern Time Zone, where local news is all we do. This is Gordon Gibb from Peterborough, the Kawartha Lakes, and the Halliburton Highlands. Today's brief news digest for Thursday, June 11th. From Peterborough overnight, news of a new visitor center at the historic Peterborough Lift Lock.
3: This will be a hub, and of course, we're standing here today, a good-sized parking lot where people with RVs, with their fifth wheelers, can they pull in rather easily and glean information about what City of Peterborough has to offer. We're very happy to work closely with the Government of Canada to lease this space. We will be doing some refurbishment of the visitor center to meet our needs. And look, we look forward in the next few weeks when we're going to have an official opening here.
2: The new visitor center will be under the auspices of Peterborough Tourism. And we thank Global News Peterborough for the audio. From Lindsay and the Kay Lakes, Kim Williams is literally looking forward to sawing wood when she retires. Williams was presented with a Director's Recognition Award in honor of her outstanding commitment and dedication to the Trillium Lakelands District School Board. She says her hubby bought her a chainsaw, and it's her chainsaw, and she is expected to use it. From the Highlands, an official opening ceremony for the new green burial section of St. Stephen's Cemetery was held at the end of May. Algonquin Highlands Mayor Liz Danielson said that this is the first site of its kind in the county of Halliburton, and the township is pleased to be able to offer this form of burial to those seeking an environmentally sustainable alternative to traditional methods. A green burial is a method of laying a body to rest that strives to be as environmentally gentle as possible. The body is placed directly into the earth in a biodegradable casket without embalming fluids or synthetic materials. Burials are available year-round. The project has been about 7 years in the making. Those are your brief headlines for Thursday, June 11th. With source material today from the Peterborough Examiner, Global News Peterborough, Kawartha Lakes This Week Online, and the Highlander. Still ahead, the Kawartha Sports Beat.
4: They're winning!

0: From the Fourth, a sports machine and a bit of a local sports bulletin, Easton Rye will not be back with the Peterborough Petes next season. The Peterborough native, the team's most valuable player and first-string goalie this past season, has informed the Petes he plans to attend Bentley University in Massachusetts beginning in the fall. Rye led OHL goalies in wins, 38, and games played, 57 games last season, and tied the club record for most wins in a single season set by Rick LaFerriere back in 1980. Rye announced his commitment to Bentley during the season. It's tough news for the Petes, who hoped Rye would return as one of their three overage players for the coming season. But that now is not to be. And with that, you're up to date on what's been happening in the Kawartha region and the Haliburton Highlands. Gordon Gibb reporting. Still ahead, your Kawartha regional weather forecast and more from the Time Machine.
1: It must be the place.

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0: Here's another archive from one of the most revered radio hosts of the original AM era. Laid back and folksy, Bob was never in a hurry and did his show to match his personality and that of his audience. Among his features were the Daily Recipe, and in this archive from 1984, he references taking calls for the Trading Post, a call-in feature also used by Peterborough CKPT in the early 1970s and mid-70s, known as Call Us for Help. But now, here's Bob Akins on CKLY AM from January the 9th of 1984.
2: Some music there. I hope you enjoyed that tune by John Ellis. That was called Captain Courageous. 10 minutes before 12 noon, the weather forecast, new one in from Environment Canada. They're calling for it to become cloudy this afternoon with the snow developing tonight and ending tomorrow morning. Clearing afterwards with bitterly cold, northerly winds. Lows tonight, -7 to -10. The temperature steady at -7 to -10, or then falling slowly on Tuesday. Now, the probability of precipitation is 10% today, 100% for tonight, 90% for tomorrow, right now. -13 Celsius, that's about 8 or 9 above zero on the Fahrenheit scale. Let's take some calls on our phone-in trading post here now. There's the music of Enoch Light and the Light Brigade, and the tune right there called Moonlight Serenade. Well, folks, that pretty much wraps things up for me for today. Hope you've enjoyed the program this morning. Try to stay warm. It's still -13 degrees on the Celsius scale. Our noonday report coming along for you. And then don't forget Sunshine Sean from the Wired Woodshed between 1 and 3 this afternoon. Take care. Have yourselves a good day. Hope you join me again tomorrow morning between 9:15 and 12 noon.
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4: Increasing cloudiness for today. It's currently -13 degrees at 12 o'clock. Good afternoon. I'm Mike Brillinger with your CKLY New News and Sports Headline.
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8: The proud owner of a new Studebaker Lark. Mrs.
9: Yes?
8: But you're Zsa Zsa Gabor.
9: Oh, that's one of my names.
8: But we're supposed to interview a new Lark owner.
9: But I'm a new Lark owner. You want to see my lovely new car? It's right there in the driveway.
8: Of course. Oh, the Lark styling, Miss Gabor. How do you like it?
9: Well, frankly, I'm practically always frank. At first, I thought it's too big, it's too high. But then I found out why they raised the roof. I can get in. And out without losing my head. I can jump in. And out for shopping.
8: You do your marketing like that, Miss Gabor?
9: Of course, darling. Nobody dresses around here.
8: What's best about your Lark, Miss Gabor?
9: Well, it's not too big, it's not too small, it's completely different. And I like things different.
8: Were you paid to say these things, Miss Gabor?
9: Are you crazy? Of course, yes. I got a car in every color for every day of the week. And I love them.
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11: 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Peterborough weather.
0: Well, the second day in a row that we have a mixed bag of activity today. Mix of sun and cloud along with rain. Chance for showers at 40%. And again, the risk for a thunderstorm. A high of 29. And the Humidex will make it feel today like 37. Very warm. It'll be windy times as well. The UV index very high at 9. A few clouds and 18 overnight. For tomorrow, to wrap up the week, it'll be cloudy with again chance of rain at 40%. That's in the mid portion of the day for tomorrow. Again, the risk of thunderstorm activity, but clearing later on in the afternoon. We'll have a high with windy conditions of 27. The humidex not as high as today, 31. And the UV index 7, which is considered high for this time of year. Overnight Friday, clear, a low of 14. For the weekend, the best day of the weekend is on Saturday. It'll be sunny with a high of 26. Chance for showers overnight, a low of 14. Sunday, overcast, chance of showers with a high of 22. a low of 11. For Monday, the middle of June, a mix of sun and cloud with a high of 20, a low of 9. Tuesday, sun cloud mix with a slight chance for showers. 21 for the high, a low of 10, with again a slight chance of overnight rain. And for Wednesday, a mix of sun and cloud and a forecast high of 22. That's very close to our seasonal norm daytime for this time of year of 23.

0: The Kawatha time machine remembers.
1: You read nice, Richie. I feel like I'm in English.
2: Oh, I won the reading comprehension medal when I graduated from grammar school.
1: You're cute, you know. You look a little like Pat Boone. You have a clean face.
2: I try and wash my face at least two or three times a day.
1: My friend Dorothy wants to go now.
2: Okay. Wait a sec. Rich has something to ask you. Don't you, Rich?
1: What?
2: Oh, yeah, that's right. I was wondering if, I'd like to take you to a movie tonight, that is, if you can go.
1: Oh, I'm stuck tonight. I have to babysit for Mrs. Kelly.
2: Oh, well, maybe some other time.
1: Oh, tonight's all right, if you want to help me babysit.
2: Sure, I do.
1: Well, then I'll see you at the Kelly's around 8:30, okay?
2: Fine.
1: See ya.
2: So long.
3: Babysitting with Mary Lou Milligan. Man, oh man, you got it made in the shade.
2: 8:30.
4: Doesn't Richard look nice tonight?
5: He's got stinky stuff on his hair.
6: Is that what that smell is? I thought the milk was sour.
4: But you haven't touched your food, dear.
5: Oh, he's touched a lot. He just hasn't eaten any of it.
4: Is something bothering you, Richard?
2: No, Mom, I'm fine.
7: Looks to me like he's got girl problems.
5: What makes you think you're so smart, Chuck?
6: Certainly not his grades from last semester.
4: Chuck is doing much better this year, dear.
6: Well, why shouldn't he? He's taking the same courses again. Right, Chuck?
7: Right, Dad.
8: And now, the fantastic Kawatha Time Machine presents This Day in Music and Entertainment History.
9: It is the 11th of June, and F1 legend Jackie Stewart, 87 today. Hugh Laurie of House fame is 67. Peter Dinklage is 57, and Shia LaBeouf is 40. On TV, 1962, Julie and Carol at Carnegie Hall, a musical comedy and variety TV special starring Julie Andrews and Carol Burnett, and that premiered on CBS back in 62. In music, last year, 2025, Brian Wilson passed in his sleep at his home in Beverly Hills 9 days before his 83rd birthday. And we remember that bulletin.
10: We have some breaking news about somebody who is arguably as American as apple pie. The Beach Boys legend Brian Wilson has died at the age of 82. His family confirmed his death minutes ago. He was, of course, known as the co-founder and the driving force behind the legendary band, the Beach Boys. Wilson inducted into the Rock and Roll Hall of Fame in 1988 and the Songwriters Hall of Fame in the year 2000. Once again, Brian Wilson passing away at the age of 82.
9: And we will pay tribute to the Beach Boys and the music of Brian Wilson and his production skills today on The Time Machine. 2015, the Kinks frontman and principal songwriter Ray Davies was awarded with a London Legend Award at a ceremony in London. Davies said, "I accept this on behalf of all the young writers coming through, all the young people embarking on careers, and as a symbol of the future." 2011, Pink Floyd's 1973 album Dark Side of the Moon re-entered the Billboard album chart at number 47 and reached the milestone of 1,000 weeks on the Billboard charts. It was released in 73, has done consistently well, reaching number one on more than one occasion. Amazing. 2005, Jimmy Page, Led Zeppelin's founding member and guitarist, was awarded an OBE in the Queen's birthday honors list that year. Brian May of Queen was awarded a CBE. 2002, Sir Paul McCartney married Heather Mills in Ireland. 1977, KC and the Sunshine Band became only the second group after the Jackson 5 to achieve four number one songs when I'm Your Boogeyman went to the top of the charts. In 1966, the Rolling Stones began a two-week run at number one with Paint It Black, their third number one single. Also, the first number one single to feature a sitar on the song. And there it is. Of course, the Beatles pioneered that. Rolling Stones and Pay the Black.

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1: They were born in car 54.
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1: Here in Montreal, Ville-Marie westbound, we have water accumulation getting deeper and deeper by the minute. On the Fort ramp, traffic is crawling over. People are able to drive through, but slowly, of course. Jacques Cartier Bridge, we now have a major traffic jam getting on the bridge from all approaches on René Lévesque, and apparently traffic is backed up way beyond Saint-Antoine. Traffic hardly moving at all there. And this was due partly earlier because we were obligated to deviate the traffic to that access because Champlain Bridge and...
2: An ice storm has frozen parts of eastern Ontario and Quebec. It's played havoc with roads, airports, schools, and businesses. In Quebec, hundreds of thousands of homes are without power after hydro transmission towers toppled under the weight of ice and snow. It's the biggest blackout in the province's history. Some communities have declared a state of emergency. Police are urging people to stay indoors, saying it's too dangerous to venture outside. Tom Perry reports from Montreal.
3: Like many Montrealers today, this man is trying to chip a thick coating of ice off his car. The freezing rain has left a frozen blanket on sidewalks, streets, vehicles, and trees. Jean-Jacques Lancour is with the City of Montreal. He says the storm has damaged as many as 15,000 trees around the city.
4: Damage at different level. Some level, maybe 1,000 of them are on the emergency level, and other that we can wait and then treat later.
3: Three municipalities around Montreal have declared a state of emergency. Montreal has not done that yet, but officials say every municipal employee on duty is working on cleaning up the storm damage. The city's deputy fire chief, André Brunel, says the city is also considering opening emergency shelters for people with no electricity and nowhere to stay warm.
5: All the people who have no place to go will be able to go there and to stay there until there's electricity.
3: Hydro-Québec says it has repair crews working all over the province trying to restore power, but it's a big job. The utility says with 750,000 people without power, this is the worst blackout in the province's history.
0: Time machine.

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1: Now tonight, you're going to twice be entertained by them. Right now and again in the second half of our show. Ladies and gentlemen, the Beatles!
2: Everybody.
3: For our last number, I'd like to ask your help. For the people in the cheaper seats, clap your hands. And the rest of you, if you just rattle the jewel.
4: It's been a hard day's night.
5: Thank you.
6: Are you a mod or a rocker?
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8: This is the Beatles Break. This day in Beatles history, the 11th of June, 1969, with the Fab Four were at number one with The Ballad of John and Yoko. Written by Lennon, the song chronicles the events surrounding the wedding of he and Yoko Ono. Now, the only two Beatles that played on the track were Lennon himself. He did lead vocals, of course, lead guitar, and acoustic guitar, while Paul McCartney contributed the bass guitar as well as drums, piano, maracas, and the harmony. The song was their 17th number one single and their last for 54 years until Now and Then in 2023. The Ballad of John and Yoko.

0: Hi guys, me Cookie Monster, and oh boy, me so excited to show you me lunchbox.
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2: A bit

the second day in a row that we have a mixed bag of activity today. Mix of sun and cloud along with rain. Chance for showers at 40%. And again, the risk for a thunderstorm. A high of 29. And the Humidex will make it feel today like 37. Very warm. It'll be windy times as well. The UV index very high at 9. A few clouds and 18 overnight. For tomorrow, to wrap up the week, it'll be cloudy with again chance of rain at 40%. That's in the mid portion of the day for tomorrow. Again, the risk of thunderstorm activity, but clearing later on in the afternoon. We'll have a high with windy conditions at 27. The humidex not as high as today, 31. And the UV index 7, which is considered high for this time of year. Overnight Friday, clear, a low of 14. For the weekend, the best day of the weekend is on Saturday. It'll be sunny with a high of 26. Chance for showers overnight, a low of 14. Sunday, overcast, chance of showers with a high of 22, a low of 11. For Monday, the middle of June, a mix of sun and cloud with a high of 20, a low of 9. Tuesday, sun cloud mix with a slight chance for showers, 21 for the high, a low of 10, with again a slight chance of overnight rain. And for Wednesday, a mix of sun and cloud and a forecast high of 22. That's very close to our seasonal norm daytime for this time of year of 23.

In our Comedy Classic Spotlight today, we continue our feature on Mr. Peabody and his boy Sherman. The spinoff of the Rocky and Bullwinkle TV series, we have the entire collection, and we're featuring a new one every segment all week. And here they are.

0: Peabody here. 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
1: And the place?
0: The Holy Land, where we look in on the Crusades led by that indestructible English monarch, Richard the Lionhearted. The Wayback transported Sherman and me to our destination, but as luck would have it, we arrived in the midst of a battle royal between the Saracens and the English. However, it was a battle of short duration.
1: Golly, Mr. Peabody, all of a sudden everybody stopped fighting.
0: I beg your pardon, soldier, but has the enemy surrendered?
2: Oh, no, it's merely tea time. We always stop for our afternoon tea.
0: Taking advantage of the brief recess, Sherman and I proceeded to seek out King Richard. It wasn't until we came across a regal tent at the rear of the lines that we heard...
2: You dare to attack the King of England, do you? Well, take that and that.
1: Sounds like King Richard's in trouble.
0: We entered, but saw no signs of the enemy.
2: Arm yourselves if you value your lives.
1: But who are you fighting?
2: Him.
0: Good heavens, a mouse.
2: Yes, I was halfway through my Roquefort when the monster attacked.
1: Couldn't you scare him off?
2: Me scare him?
0: Surely your majesty is not afraid of mice.
2: Mice, fish, canaries, people, buildings, trees, you name it, I'm afraid of it.
1: But why do they call you Lionhearted?
2: A misnomer. Actually, I'm chicken-hearted.
0: I would imagine that the war is going badly.
2: Oh, yes. So far, I've lost 2 wedges of Roquefort, a slice of Limburger...
0: Not your war, Your Highness. The war outside.
2: Oh, that one. Yes, I wonder how it's going.
0: We soon found out.
3: Bad news, Your Grace!
2: Out with it, man. Are we retreating?
3: Worse than that, we've run out of tea.
2: That is bad news.
0: The situation called for an urgent meeting between Richard and his chiefs of staff.
4: I say we should call the whole thing off. We're running low on crumpets.
0: Gentlemen, I have a plan that would end the war in 1 hour.
2: Wizard. Absolutely wizard. What is your plan?
0: Who leads the Saracens?
2: Saladin.
0: Then you meet Saladin on the field of battle. Whoever wins, wins the war. How does that strike you?
2: Unconscious.
0: We adjourned to a practice area where I drilled Richard in the art of medieval warfare. This is a crossbow, sire. You merely pull the trigger and release the arrow in the direction of your opponent.
2: You mean like this?
0: Yes, like that. Of course, your aim was bad.
2: I see what you mean.
0: Next, I instructed him in the handling of a mace.
2: You mean you want me to smash that dummy with this?
0: Exactly. Pretend it's Saladin.
2: Oh, I can't do it. I'm much too much of a coward.
0: You must force yourself, sire. Now swing, swing hard. And swing he did, launching a most prodigious blow.
2: Couldn't I challenge Saladin to a game of Parcheesi or something?
0: No, you have to fight him. I guess you'll have to use this magic sword.
1: Magic sword, Mr. Peabody?
0: Yes. Don't you remember, Sherman? This piece of steel was fashioned by a dervish in Damascus. Whosoever wieldeth it possesses the courage of 20 lions.
2: You mean if I fight Saladin with his sword, I can't lose?
0: Precisely.
1: Psst. Is it really a magic sword?
0: Of course not, Sherman, but it may give him confidence. And so King Richard faced the fierce Saladin, and although Saladin was a master swordsman, when the smoke cleared... Later, inside Richard's tent, I disclosed the truth about the so-called magic sword.
2: I don't believe it.
0: It's true, Your Grace. Look at the inscription. Made in Japan, not Damascus.
2: Oh, that's wonderful.
0: You mean your victory over Saladin?
2: Oh, no. The fact that I can now look a goldfish in the eye without flinching.
0: Thus, from that day forward, Richard lived up to the name Lionhearted. In fact, he never took a walk without at least 2 lions on a leash. Yes, Richard was lion-hearted, all right. But of course, he was no fool.
5: Nostalgia for you.
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as being a Christmas song, because later on in the song you hear sleigh bells. Well, you can have sleigh bells at any time in the winter, not just at Christmas time. Here's Gordon Lightfoot.

A boy paddles his canoe, the silence broken only by the arpeggio of the dipping paddle and the tree frogs off in the distance. His name is Kirk, and as he grows to a man, his respect for the canoe grows in kind. One becomes two, and two becomes 200, and, well, where does one keep 500 canoes? At a camp just north of Minden. The collection kept growing, and people kept saying, the canoe is a national treasure. There should be a national museum. In Peterborough, perhaps, home to the Peterborough Canoe Company. They gifted a canoe to Princess Elizabeth when she came for a visit in 1948. And so there was a museum in a renovated factory where outboard motors were made, and the Canadian Canoe Museum thrived. But it was landlocked in that old factory. A canoe belongs to the Nibé, the water. So new plans were made and millions raised to build a new home for the museum and its canoes. It's on the lakefront now, just downstream from the famous lift lock, where you can grab a coffee and a canoe to dip a paddle and glide beneath the tree canopy akin to a little boy named Kirk. Kirk Whipper and his beloved canoe so many years ago. Kirk has since made that final portage from this life. But the canoe is forever in our neck of the woods.

0: And now, Time Machine.
1: Started out, my first professional job was in 1952. Competition was a little rough and money was a little scarce, and our music was just the lowest form of music there was at the time. Everybody said it was a fad and would last only, you know, a month or two. It was ridiculous playing that loud, awful noise, which was about 0.1% as loud as it is today. But still, it was terrifying for back then. The first 10 years of my career, I played 7 nights a week. Loving, it was getting hard. Like, I was putting 100,000, 150,000 miles a year on a car. You know, that's a heavy grind when you hadn't got enough money to live in hotels. You're just living and sleeping and in the car. And so I had one of them Arkansas credit cards. You know, that's a siphon hose and a 5-gallon can. I was the only rock and roll singer in the South that had chapped lips all the time. And belching up those gas fumes on the stage. We didn't have enough money to pay for gas from one job to the other, so we got the Arkansas credit card.
2: Bo Diddley. From days gone by.
1: I'm the king of the small town.
2: All right.
0: Time Machine.

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2: 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Thank you.
3: And the organization, $5,000 check on behalf of my two grandchildren, Amanda and A.J. Lambert, because they're healthy. You do that one more time, we're going to buy the furniture. Listen, I have a friend who loves what you do every year and who just wanted to come out and say, would you send my friend out, please? Okay, where is he? Will you send him out here? Come here.
4: So how you been?
5: You know, it seems like we haven't seen each other for 20 years.
4: Yeah. Well, you know, there was all those rumors about our breaking up, and then when I started the show and you weren't here, I believed it.
3: I'll show you guys to your room if you like. The lights are out upstairs, so follow me if you want.
6: Oh, he drinks a lot, this kid.
4: So you working?
6: I work 6 weeks a year at the Megum.
4: The Megum.
6: And 6 days I do a roast. And
4: would you excuse us a minute?
3: I want to see the wires are all right.
4: Gee, it's nice to see you. No, I'm over here.
6: I had to come in because I had to go, and this was the closest place.
4: You always have to go.
6: I always drink. You know?
7: Well, actually, it's a time machine. I

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2: Well, it's 1 o'clock Eastern Daylight Saving Time and time for the Pun of One with Kawartha Ken. And yes, he's at his finest today. Try this one on for size. Our Pun of One. Why does a chicken coop have only 2 doors? Because if it had 4, it would be a sedan.

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Gary Rafferty on the Time Machine, known for Steeler's Wheel. And then when Steeler's Wheel broke up, he went solo. And his biggest hit of all time, Baker Streets, with that fantastic sax solo performed by Rafe Ravenscroft, who apparently was paid about $50 Canadian for that. And then, as pop culture folklore goes, the check bounced. It was never cashed, framed on somebody's wall, or at least that's the rumor, that's the story that people are sticking to. Ravenscroft died back in 2014. Maybe next time they get it right. Rafferty on the Time Machine.

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1: Time Machine.
2: There are the most personal of stories emerging, whether it is people sending tweets directly to me and to all of us here at CBC with their photos and memories. They are also calling us. People, for example, someone saying, I worked a luncheon for the Queen in the 80s at the Royal York. I wanted that job to be able to see the Queen up close. I will always treasure that memory. People are talking about being as little kids, watching them on one of their many tours. Remember, the Queen came to Canada some 22 times, 23 if you count the one time she came as princess.
1: Time Machine.

second day in a row that we have a mixed bag of activity today. Mix of sun and cloud along with rain. Chance for showers at 40%. And again, the risk for a thunderstorm. A high of 29. And the humidex will make it feel today like 37. Very warm. It'll be windy times as well. The UV index very high at 9. A few clouds and 18 overnight. For tomorrow, to wrap up the week, it'll be cloudy with a gain chance of rain at 40%. That's in the mid portion of the day for tomorrow. Again, the risk of thunderstorm activity, but clearing later on in the afternoon. We'll have a high with windy conditions at 27. The humidex not as high as today, 31. And the UV index, 7, which is considered high for this time of year. Overnight Friday, clear, a low of 14. For the weekend, the best day of the weekend is on Saturday. It'll be sunny with a high of 26. Chance for showers overnight, a low of 14. Sunday, overcast, chance of showers with a high of 22, a low of 11. For Monday, the middle of June, a mix of sun and cloud with a high of 20, a low of 9. Tuesday, sun cloud mix with a slight chance for showers, 21 for the high, a low of 10, with again a slight chance of overnight rain. And for Wednesday, a mix of sun and cloud and a forecast high of 22. That's very close to our seasonal norm daytime for this time of year of 23.

That's right, time for a lost and found forgotten fave as we mine the archives for forgotten faves and classics. None of these are forgotten. Brian Wilson and the Beach Boys. Their music, his music. As we pay homage to Mr. Wilson, who passed on the 11th of June last year. We look back to that

0: day and his music and how he contributed to it all.
1: We have some breaking news about somebody who is arguably as American as apple pie. The Beach Boys legend Brian Wilson has died at the age of 82. His family confirmed his death minutes ago. He was, of course, known as the co-founder and the driving force behind the legendary band, the Beach Boys. Wilson inducted into the Rock and Roll Hall of Fame in 1988 and the Songwriters Hall of Fame in the year 2000. Once again, Brian Wilson passing away at the age of 82.

0: Friends, the word spearmint cannot be trademarked, so there are many spearmint gums on the market. To be sure of getting the original Wrigley spearmint, look for the spear on the package. It is the Wrigley trademark. Some people call it a spear, some call it an arrow. Whichever you call it, it is the Wrigley trademark and is your guarantee of real chewing enjoyment. So remember,
1: get the

Even though we often forget that Barry Manilow and the talent that he brought to the industry began in the ad agencies doing jingles for corporate clients like McDonald's. And then he flipped the switch and began doing things like this from 1977.

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3: Well, time to catch up with Chuck Berry and the Twin Spin, beginning with Johnny B. Goode from 1958. And before that, this one, Can't Catch Me.

the second day in a row that we have a mixed bag of activity today. Mix of sun and cloud along with rain. Chance for showers at 40%. And again, the risk for a thunderstorm. A high of 29. And the Humidex will make it feel today like 37. Very warm. It'll be windy times as well. The UV index very high at 9. A few clouds and 18 overnight. For tomorrow, to wrap up the week, it'll be cloudy with a gain chance of rain at 40%. That's in the mid portion of the day for tomorrow. Again, the risk of thunderstorm activity, but clearing later on in the afternoon. We'll have a high with windy conditions at 27. The Humidex not as high as today, 31. And the UV index 7, which is considered high for this time of year. Overnight Friday, clear, a low of 14. For the weekend, the best day of the weekend is on Saturday. It'll be sunny with a high of 26. Chance for showers overnight, a low of 14. Sunday, overcast, chance of showers with a high of 22, a low of 11. For Monday, the middle of June, a mix of sun and cloud with a high of 20, a low of 9. Tuesday, sun cloud mix with a slight chance for showers, 21 for the high, a low of 10, with again a slight chance of overnight rain. And for Wednesday, a mix of sun and cloud and a forecast high of 22. That's very close to our seasonal norm daytime for this time of year of 23.

You know, why is it in this world that we can't seem to get away from racism, no matter what decade or time in history we're in? It is there. And here is Bruce Hornsby from back in the 80s, 1986, and a song that spoke to that, again, returning to an old theme, and decades before Black Lives Matter, making his point on the keyboard, The Way It Is. And this one really opened up his career and set the stage for a couple of iconic albums and, of course, his musicianship on the Time Machine.

Jackson Brown has given us Doctor My Eyes and the Loadout Stay Boulevard. And this one, Running on Empty. And decades after this song came out, it still rings true because we are all at times running on an empty fuel tank. Life is so busy sometimes.

Billy Joel, as it turned out, never had a number one song on the Chum chart anyway, but he came close a number of times. With this one, for example, number two. Here's My Life, Billy Joel.

Hi, this is Dan Swinney from Dan Swinney's One Hit Wonders. 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A One Hit Wonder is a combination of artist and song that makes it big in the Billboard Top 40 once and never repeats the achievement again. 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
1: This was arguably the most important concert in the history of music. There are many events emblematic of hippies and the counterculture of the 1960s. The event was held on a 600-acre dairy farm owned by Max Yasger in Bethel, New York, from August 15th to the 18th, 1969. The land was a perfect natural venue. The stage was set at the bottom of a hill, allowing viewers sitting far away to at least catch a glimpse of the performers. Engineering a sound system for the event was another huge hurdle. Finally, a solution was set in place for a potential crowd of 150 to 200,000. Little did the organizers know, actual attendance numbers would more than double their estimates. Massive crowds descended on rural New York the day of the festival, causing huge traffic jams. Even some of the acts scheduled to play the festival were caught up in the traffic and ended up being unable to play.
0: Time Machine.

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1: It is the 11th of June, and F1 legend Jackie Stewart, 87 today. Hugh Laurie of House fame is 67. Peter Dinklage is 57, and Shia LaBeouf is 40. On TV, 1962, Julie and Carol at Carnegie Hall, a musical comedy and variety TV special starring Julie Andrews and Carol Burnett, and that premiered on CBS back in 62. In music, last year, 2025, Brian Wilson passed in his sleep at his home in Beverly Hills 9 days before his 83rd birthday. And we remember that bulletin.
2: We have some breaking news about somebody who is arguably as American as apple pie. The Beach Boys legend Brian Wilson has died at the age of 82. His family confirmed his death minutes ago. He was, of course, known as the co-founder and the driving force behind the legendary band, the Beach Boys. Wilson inducted into the Rock and Roll Hall of Fame in 1988 and the Songwriters Hall of Fame in the year 2000. Once again, Brian Wilson passing away at the age of 82.
1: And we will pay tribute to the Beach Boys and the music of Brian Wilson and his production skills today on The Time Machine. 2015, the Kinks frontman and principal songwriter Ray Davies was awarded with a London Legend Award at a ceremony in London. Davies said, "I accept this on behalf of all the young writers coming through, all the young people embarking on careers, and as a symbol of the future." 2011, Pink Floyd's 1973 album Dark Side of the Moon re-entered the Billboard album chart at number 47 and reached the milestone of 1,000 weeks on the Billboard charts. It was released in 73, has done consistently well, reaching number one on more than one occasion. Amazing. 2005, Jimmy Page, Led Zeppelin's founding member and guitarist, was awarded an OBE in the Queen's birthday honors list that year. Brian May of Queen was awarded a CBE. 2002, Sir Paul McCartney married Heather Mills in Ireland. 1977, KC and the Sunshine Band became only the second group after the Jackson 5 to achieve four number one songs when I'm Your Boogeyman went to the top of the charts. In 1966, the Rolling Stones began a two-week run at number one with Paint It Black, their third number one single. Also, the first number one single to feature a sitar on the song. And there it is. Of course, the Beatles pioneered that. Rolling Stones and Paint It Black.

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1: Recently, an independent research firm ran a taste test between Coke and Pepsi. And the taste more people chose was the taste of Coca-Cola. Yes, more people all across the country, when comparing Coke to Pepsi, chose the taste of Coke as the better taste. Let's look at it this way. We gave America a choice, and more people said, Coke is it.
2: It's a hit. It's a Coke.
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second day in a row that we have a mixed bag of activity today. Mix of sun and cloud along with rain. Chance for showers at 40%. And again, the risk for a thunderstorm. A high of 29. And the humidex will make it feel today like 37. Very warm. It'll be windy times as well. The UV index very high at 9. A few clouds and 18 overnight. For tomorrow, to wrap up the week, it'll be cloudy with a gain chance of rain at 40%. That's in the mid portion of the day for tomorrow. Again, the risk of thunderstorm activity, but clearing later on in the afternoon. We'll have a high with windy conditions at 27. The humidex not as high as today, 31. And the UV index 7, which is considered high for this time of year. Overnight Friday, clear, a low of 14. For the weekend, the best day of the weekend is on Saturday. It'll be sunny with a high of 26. Chance for showers overnight, a low of 14. Sunday, overcast, chance of showers with a high of 22, a low of 11. For Monday, the middle of June, a mix of sun and cloud with a high of 20, a low of 9. Tuesday, sun cloud mix with a slight chance for showers. 21 for the high, a low of 10, with again a slight chance of overnight rain. And for Wednesday, a mix of sun and cloud and a forecast high of 22. That's very close to our seasonal norm daytime for this time of year of 23.

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2: Laugh track.
3: Notice the English he's putting on now.
4: He, your old girl, I'll really give now. Come on now. Oh, well, no wonder. I know what it is. Yeah? You feel bad because they lost too, huh? Well, don't worry. It was the first game of the season. The Dodgers don't mind. No wonder she's mad, though. It's those hangnails. That's what it is. The cuticle and everything went. Boy, I got too much iron in my blood. That's what's wrong with me. I brushed my teeth with that steel wool. That's what does it. Really, I eat a lot of pork. That's what's the matter with me. I'm full of pig iron. One more bottle. How about it, kid? You think you can do it? Here we go. Let her go, boy. Let her go. Oh, gee. Well, I guess we've milked this bit enough.
5: Take a look at this.
4: Oh, what is it?
5: Well, Clem, do you know what that is?
4: Why, yes, it was a stall so they could get a close-up.
5: No.
4: It's a newspaper, isn't it? That's the California Sun. It comes out once a week.
5: Hey, Clem Hopper.
4: Yeah.
5: Do you know what you're sitting on?
4: Well, what everybody else sits on.

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1: President Calvin Coolidge bestows the Distinguished Flying Cross on Colonel Charles E. Lindbergh after the courageous aviator soloed to France and captured the hearts of the world.
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1: You ain't gonna learn Amish McCoy how to read.
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1: Because I don't believe in it. It ain't natural. If the good Lord meant for us to read, we'd been born knowing how. Now, let me be.
3: All right, cut. Fine, that's it. Thank you. Good night.
4: Thanks.
5: Good night, Dick.
6: Good night, Walter.
7: See you in the morning.
1: Yeah. You know, I've played many characters during my 40 years of acting. But away from the movie camera, well, I guess I'm just about the same as anyone else. I am a grandfather, though. I was born in Massachusetts. And I do want my grandchildren to grow up in peace, security, and prosperity. I know that savings is the way to prosperity. And I believe in putting away part of my pay in United States savings bonds on the payroll plan. Now, you can do the same where you work or at any bank. You know, that's just good common sense from your old friend, Walter Brennan, Amos McCoy to you, wishing you peace and prosperity. Buy your country's bonds.
8: 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The spinoff of the Rocking Bullwinkle TV series, we have the entire collection, and we're featuring a new one every segment all week. And here they are.

0: 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Peabody here.
1: Shall I set the Wayback Machine, Mr. Peabody?
0: Please do, Sherman, for the year 187.
1: And the place?
0: New York Harbor and the banks of the Hudson River, where we'll meet Robert Fulton. In the flash of an eye, Sherman and I were transported to the end of a long pier. In front of us was Fulton's so-called folly, the steamboat Clermont. Oddly enough, she wore a for sale sign.
2: Either of you interested in purchasing a boat?
0: No, thank you, Mr. Fulton.
2: She's very yar. Make a nice gift for the folks back home.
0: Why is the Clermont up for sale?
2: The race. Today's the day I'm supposed to race against Robert E. Leach's clipper ship. That's her over there at the starting line. And that's Leach leering over at us. He's the meanest skipper afloat. Only way I can prove that steamboats are faster than sailing vessels is to beat him in a race.
1: Why doesn't Mr. Leach believe in steam power?
2: He owns a sail factory.
1: Oh.
0: Then race against him and beat him.
2: You can't.
0: Why not?
2: On account of every time I get out on the water, I get seasick.
1: Can't you take pills?
2: Pills you have to swallow with water. And I get ill just looking at a glass.
1: I bet Mr. Peabody could help you.
2: What can you do, Mr. Peabody?
0: Practically anything, Mr. Fulton. We boarded the Clermont and cast off from shore. And just in time, too, for the signal was given. And the race was on. The Clipper was a speedy craft, but no match for the Clermont. And we quickly forged into the lead. Sherman and I were behind the wheel. As for Fulton, he wasn't in the least bit seasick. Mainly because I had decorated his cabin walls with a mural. The Arizona desert. A man could never get seasick out there.
1: This sure is exciting, Mr. Peabody.
0: Now, by the way, how high is our steam pressure?
1: 300 pounds, Mr. Peabody. Whoops, I mean zero.
0: What?
1: Something must be wrong. We're slowing down.
0: A quick investigation of the boiler room showed that our engine crew had deserted.
1: Look out the porthole.
0: Ah, so Mr. Leach is behind this.
3: That Clermont is moving so slow, you'd think it was a hotel.
4: Shall we give him the secret weapon, Captain?
3: Not yet. We may need it later.
0: How much pressure is there now, Sherman?
1: 200 pounds, and she's climbing fast.
0: Excellent. At this rate, we'll catch Leach in no time.
1: Oh, God!

0: Howdy, without a crew, who's firing the boiler?
1: Go and see. Sherman was amazed to find Robert Fulton busily shoveling coal. You see, I had painted the engine room to look like the North Pole and told him he'd freeze if he didn't keep the fire going. It wasn't long before we were narrowing the gap between ourselves and the clipper.
2: It grieves me sorely to report this, Captain, but you know that steamboat behind us?
3: Yes.
2: It is now in front of us.
3: What? Quick, lighten the ship. Throw all the excess baggage overboard.
2: We tossed everything over the side, Captain, but we're still not making any headway.
3: Then the ship must be made lighter. How much do you weigh, Fortescue?
2: 185, Captain.
3: Well, give my regards to Broadway.
1: From the looks of it, Sherman, Mr. Leach is approaching his wit's end.
0: And we're pulling away from him every second.
3: Think they have me beaten, eh? Well, I still have my secret weapon.
0: That's not fair, Mr. Peabody. Robert E. Leach must have 100 men rowing for him.
1: Yes, and they're using the Harvard stroke, I believe. Oh, well, Sherman, to misquote an old adage, where there's fire, there's smoke. So saying, I took a large container of black ink, poured it down the Clermont smokestack, and moments later we were discharging a dense smoke screen. Needless to say, our adversary's vision was thoroughly impaired. So much so, they ran aground. The Clermont was an easy victor. You may stop shoveling, Mr. Fulton. The race is over. You've won.
4: I can't stop. You know how long these winters are up here.
1: Our job completed, Sherman and I stood on a pier as the Clermont proudly steamed her way back down the Hudson.
0: It would have been just awful if Robert E. Leach had won the race, wouldn't it?
1: Yes, but at least we have one thing to thank him for.
0: What's that?
1: The term paddle wheel. Appropriate punishment, don't you think?

0: that rental tuck stop that they couldn't have your suit ready till about an hour before the dance.
1: You're aboard the time machine.
2: Fred doesn't even give me time for a fitting. What if the pants are too long or the sleeves are too short?
1: Kawartha oldies.
0: Okay, stoop a little.
3: You're Kawartha oldies.

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Every supper hour at 6:10, direct from Ottawa, a radio news report of the day's events in our House of Commons on Parliament Hill. The CBC National News Summary with News Roundup is presented nightly at 10 o'clock. 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

0: The Way We Were. Remembering Lindsay's Bob Akins of CKLY.
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0: Here's another archive from one of the most revered radio hosts of the original AM era. Laid back and folksy, Bob was never in a hurry and did his show to match his personality and that of his audience. Among his features were The Daily Recipe, and in this archive from 1984, he references taking calls for The Trading Post, a call-in feature also used by Peterborough CKPT in the early 1970s and mid-70s, known as Call Us for Help. But now, here's Bob Akins on CKLY AM from January the 9th of 1984.
2: Some music there. I hope you enjoyed that tune by John Ellis. That was called Captain Courageous. 10 minutes before 12 noon, the weather forecast, new one in from Environment Canada. They're calling for it to become cloudy this afternoon with the snow developing tonight and ending tomorrow morning. Clearing afterwards with bitterly cold, northerly winds. Lows tonight, minus 7 to minus 10. The temperature steady at minus 7 to minus 10, or then falling slowly on Tuesday. Now, the probability of precipitation is 10% today, 100% for tonight, 90% for tomorrow, right now. Minus 13 Celsius, that's about 8 or 9 above zero on the Fahrenheit scale. Let's take some calls on our phone-in trading post here now. There's the music of Enoch Light and the Light Brigade, and the tune right there called Moonlight Serenade. Well, folks, that pretty much wraps things up for me for today. Hope you've enjoyed the program this morning. Try to stay warm. It's still minus 13 degrees on the Celsius scale. Our noonday report coming along for you. And then don't forget Sunshine Sean from the Wired Woodshed between 1 and 3 this afternoon. Take care. Have yourselves a good day. Hope you join me again tomorrow morning between 9:15 and 12 noon.
3: This is CKLY Radio 910 Lindsay. Increasing cloudiness for today. It's currently minus 13 degrees at 12 o'clock. Good afternoon. 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

0: La Bamboo.
1: Well, here's a song that lends itself to the changing of the clocks twice a year. The move to daylight savings time, moving ahead in the spring and falling back to standard time in the fall. There are those who advocate leaving well enough alone. There are too many clocks that we have to alter each and every year. Here's Dr. John. Right place, wrong time. On your KawarthaOldies.com, the fantastic Kawartha time machine.

0: That's right, time for a lost and found forgotten fave as we mine the archives for forgotten faves and classics. None of these are forgotten. Brian Wilson and the Beach Boys. Their music, his music. As we pay homage to Mr. Wilson, who passed on the 11th of June last year. We look back to that day and his music and how he contributed to it all.
1: Brian Wilson, who created the Beach Boys with his brothers and his cousin and a friend, has died at the age of 82. The music he wrote inspired artists for generations. Let's cross to our correspondent, Molly Malone. Molly, he hadn't been well for some time, but people remember the hits he wrote in the 60s, those early surf rock hits, Surfing USA and Help Me Rhonda and so many others. And they will enjoy them and remember the talent Brian Wilson had, because he influenced so many people, including influencing the Beatles as well.
2: Yeah, that's right. He was a huge figure in the industry. His family this evening describing their huge loss, and fans right across the world will be feeling the same. He was, of course, the founder and creative force behind the Beach Boys, the one really that brought the band together. He made them the most popular American rock group of the 1960s. They currently actually hold the title of the longest running touring band in rock music, with a continuous tour spanning 63 years, which started back in 1961. And Brian Wilson was widely acknowledged to be the mastermind behind their music. He was known for his imaginative, creative songwriting. He was, as you said, responsible for their early successes, Good Vibrations, Wouldn't It Be Nice, Surfing USA, All Summer Long, and their 1966 album Pet Sounds, which was written and produced almost entirely by Brian Wilson. He's seen one of their greatest of all time. So yeah, incredibly sad news. An absolute giant of the industry who will be massively missed.
1: Yes, you're absolutely right. Pet Sounds was the magnum opus, with so many famous songs on it. Sloop John B and Caroline No, and plenty of hits. But yes, sad news, certainly for music. And no doubt, Molly, there will be a huge response from the world of rock and roll to the death of Brian Wilson at the age of 82 today.
0: Well, the Beach Boys did start humble, but even at their earliest, you could hear the genius of the harmonies. And then as Brian Wilson evolved as a producer, and his brilliance shone through, even with one good ear. He was deaf in one ear, but he produced songs like this.

Well, the Mamas and Papas turned the focus on themselves for this semi-autobiographical song, Creaky Alley. The Mamas and Papas, from your KawarthaOldies.com to fantastic Kawartha Time Machine.

the second day in a row that we have a mixed bag of activity today. Mix of sun and cloud along with rain. Chance for showers at 40%. And again, the risk for a thunderstorm. A high of 29. And the Humidex will make it feel today like 37. Very warm. It'll be windy times as well. The UV index very high at 9. A few clouds and 18 overnight. For tomorrow, to wrap up the week, it'll be cloudy with again chance of rain at 40%. That's in the mid portion of the day for tomorrow. Again, the risk of thunderstorm activity, but clearing later on in the afternoon. We'll have a high with windy conditions at 27. The humidex not as high as today, 31. And the UV index 7, which is considered high for this time of year. Overnight Friday, clear, a low of 14. For the weekend, the best day of the weekend is on Saturday. It'll be sunny with a high of 26. Chance for showers overnight, a low of 14. Sunday, overcast, chance of showers with a high of 22, a low of 11. For Monday, the middle of June, a mix of sun and cloud with a high of 20, a low of 9. Tuesday, sun cloud mix with a slight chance for showers, 21 for the high, a low of 10, with again a slight chance of overnight rain. And for Wednesday, a mix of sun and cloud and a forecast high of 22. That's very close to our seasonal norm daytime for this time of year of 23.

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3: Now, the rest of the story. At the turn of the century, New York City was already the entertainment capital of the hemisphere, and yet nothing intrigued, nothing delighted sophisticated New Yorkers like a Wild West show. In the spring of 1905, one such came to town in Madison Square Garden, Colonel Mull Hall's Rodeo Extraordinaire. Cowboys and Indians riding and roping, the like of which few Easterners had ever seen. But on the night of May 7, spectators at the Garden got more than they bargained for. The Colonel and his men had done this 100 times before in sagebrush and circus rings. The steer roping in New York, they had this chute rigged up and a big old steer charging out of it, and then the cowboys would take off after the steer and rope it and try to subdue it. That's what it said in the Colonel's script, anyhow. But on this night, the steer had a mind of its own. Oh, the animal tore out of the chute as usual, but this time it kept right on going, over the barriers and into the crowd. A massive creature, remember, horns big as your arm, and it was running at everybody up into the seats while spectators were screaming, fleeing for their lives. Better than anyone, the cowboys on the Garden floor knew the danger of a steer charging madly out of control. But those first dreadful moments, they stood frozen in horror. All but one of them, one of those cowpokes, without the slightest hesitation, leaped across the barriers and ran after that wild steer, armed only with a rope. A rope! The angry animal was almost halfway up 27th Street when the cowboy finally reached it. The right distance was everything, for too far and his lasso would miss, but too close, and the cowboy would be trampled or gored, and maybe a goner. He roped the steer on the first throw. On the first throw! But the beast tossed its head, almost jerking the cowboy on his face, and then somehow, using all of his strength and all of his savvy, the sturdy young cowpoke maneuvered the huge animal down the steps on the 27th Street ring, and by then the ropes of a dozen cowpunchers fell over it from all sides. Anxious minutes later, the steer had been brought down, led from the track, and from the relieved and admiring spectators at Madison Square Garden there arose a deafening cheer, an account of which you've just heard made the New York Times the next day. But that Times article accomplished something historically significant. It gave credit where it was due to a then anonymous 25-year-old cowboy from Indian Territory, and that credit created a hero, and that hero, a part Indian cowboy, became a legend for the rope tricks that cowboy would thereafter perform on stage after stage were punctuated with his own brand of homespun humor. And it's the humor for which he's remembered to this day. A wit bleached, bone dry, subtle but sharp, uniquely American humor. The grinning insight of a world-class lasso thrower who once rescued a pack of city folks from a wild steer. A 25-year-old overnight cowboy hero named Will Rogers. Only now you know the rest of the story.
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6: I'm a Limpet. 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

Caillou Sakamoto and Sukiyaki. On this Thursday, almost done the week, bring on the weekend. And warm in these parts, perhaps as warm where you are as well. They're forecasting a very hot summer, hotter than normal for us in the Great White North. And it's been hot thus far the last several summers, so we'll be looking for the pool for sure. Here's Stephen Bishop.

second day in a row that we have a mixed bag of activity today. Mix of sun and cloud along with rain. Chance for showers at 40%. And again, the risk for a thunderstorm. A high of 29. And the humidex will make it feel today like 37. Very warm. It'll be windy times as well. The UV index very high at 9. A few clouds and 18 overnight. For tomorrow, to wrap up the week, it'll be cloudy with again chance of rain at 40%. That's in the mid portion of the day for tomorrow. Again, the risk of thunderstorm activity, but clearing later on in the afternoon. We'll have a high with windy conditions at 27. The humidex not as high as today, 31. And the UV index 7, which is considered high for this time of year.

A low of 9 Tuesday. Sun cloud mix with a slight chance for showers. 21 for the high, a low of 10. With again, a slight chance of overnight rain. And for Wednesday, a mix of sun and cloud and a forecast high of 22. That's very close to our seasonal norm daytime for this time of year of 23.

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1: 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A one-hit wonder is a combination of artist and song that makes it big into the Billboard Top 40 once, but never repeats the achievement again. Listen to interviews, trivia, Where Are They Now updates every Saturday afternoon at 2, right here on the fantastic Kawartha Time Machine.

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1: We have a birthday picker, and here she is. What's your name?
2: Roberta.
1: How old are you?
2: 10.
1: 10 years old. Anybody out there 10? We wish you a very happy day. What school do you go to? Ah, that's got you. What's the name of your school?
2: Galloway Road.
1: Galloway?
2: Galloway.
1: Galloway Road. Is it a good school?
2: Yes.
1: I hope you enjoy it. And I hope all of you out there that go to school, I hope you enjoy your school. You better enjoy it because you've only got one chance to go to school, you know. Oh, yeah, because, you know, very soon you grow up and you're not able to go to school anymore. Mm. Hey, do you know what to shout when I knock the door, Roberta? Come on out, Bimbo, please. Don't forget the please. It's very important. You can shout with us if you like, so can you, Murd.
3: Okay.
1: Everybody, you Bill, you Alfie, and you too, Tom Terrific. Are you ready? Go!
4: Come on out, Bimbo, please.
1: Here he comes, and here's his introduction just for you.
5: Introducing Bimbo, the birthday clown, and son of Happy.

0: Happy birthday, boy.
1: And there he is with his pocket full of birthday letters that you sent in. And here are my two friends, and your two friends, Birthday Bunny and Birthday Bunny's friend, coming up out of the tunnel, giving me the message, which is, have a happy day. Even if you didn't know about that. And here's Big Daddy Happy. Come on down, there he is. Pass him over, please, Roberta. There he goes. Shake hands with Happy. And Mrs. Happy, come on down. Pass him over, please, Roberta. And she'll stand next to Mr. Happy. And the triplets, Wilson, Catherine, Betty. And now they're all together. So if you're ready, don't forget to kick after three. One, two, three. Whammo, baby, whammo. Are you ready?
2: Happy birthday
1: to
2: you. Happy birthday.
1: Happy birthday.
2: Happy birthday.
1: This is for you, okay?
2: Happy
1: here he goes. And he'll kiss the message.
2: Happy birthday.
1: He kisses her three times. Ready?
2: Happy
1: that's marvelous. That's wonderful. One more for luck. Coming up. Swing it, baby. That's marvelous. Lovely. Don't forget to kick. One, two, three.
2: Happy birthday.
1: Now I want you to blow as hard as you can, Roberta. My gosh, that's
3: boys and girls.
1: You know what they call girls called Roberta for short? They call them Bobbies. Bobby, over there. Okay, just the same as me. Take off the hat, Roberta. Hold it upside down. And I want you to shout at the top of your voice. Fanfare, please.
4: Fanfare, please.
1: Good girl. Here comes Arthur with the orchestra. Close your eyes. Pick a letter. Anyone. We've got a good one. It's a long envelope. And we're going to find out who sent it in. It's a lovely one. It's got a picture on it and everything else. She's having a birthday. It's from Nancy Milton. And she lives, let me find out where she lives, in Islington. Islington, Ontario. Abracadabra, abracadess. If you want to join in, here's the address. It's Uncle Bobby, CFTO TV, Box 9, Toronto, Ontario, M4A2M9.
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6: It is the 11th of June, and F1 legend Jackie Stewart, 87 today. Hugh Laurie of House fame is 67. Peter Dinklage is 57, and Shia LaBeouf is 40. On TV, 1962, Julie and Carol at Carnegie Hall, a musical comedy and variety TV special starring Julie Andrews and Carol Burnett, and that premiered on CBS back in 62. In music, last year, 2025, Ryan Wilson passed in his sleep at his home in Beverly Hills 9 days before his 83rd birthday. And we remember that bulletin.
7: We have some breaking news about somebody who is arguably as American as apple pie. The Beach Boys legend Brian Wilson has died at the age of 82. His family confirmed his death minutes ago. He was, of course, known as the co-founder and the driving force behind the legendary band The Beach Boys. Wilson inducted into the Rock and Roll Hall of Fame in 1988 and the Songwriters Hall of Fame in the year 2000. Once again, Brian Wilson passing away at the age of 82.
6: And we will pay tribute to the Beach Boys and the music of Brian Wilson and his production skills today on The Time Machine. 2015, the Kinks frontman and principal songwriter Ray Davies was awarded with a London Legend Award at a ceremony in London. Davies said, "I accept this on behalf of all the young writers coming through, all the young people embarking on careers, and as a symbol of the future." 2011, Pink Floyd's 1973 album Dark Side of the Moon re-entered the Billboard album chart at number 47 and reached the milestone of 1,000 weeks on the Billboard charts. It was released in 73, has done consistently well, reaching number one on more than one occasion. Amazing. 2005, Jimmy Page, Led Zeppelin's founding member and guitarist, was awarded an OBE in the Queen's birthday honors list that year. Brian May of Queen was awarded a CBE. 2002, Sir Paul McCartney married Heather Mills in Ireland. 1977, KC and the Sunshine Band became only the second group after the Jackson 5 to achieve 4 number one songs when I'm Your Boogeyman went to the top of the charts. In 1966, the Rolling Stones began a 2-week run at number one with Paint It Black, their third number one single, also the first single the first number one single to feature a sitar on the song. And there it is. Of course, the Beatles pioneered that. Rolling Stones and Paint It Black.

0: Hiawatha Time Machine remembers.
1: It's restless. It's civilized. It's challenging. It's serene. 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
1: At the sign of the cat.

0: The Kawasa time machine remembers.
1: Get that!
2: I never beat Bill, except once, in a toothpaste test. Bill's side used the same toothpaste as mine, but without Floristan. My side used Crest and had 34% fewer cavities.
3: In similar tests, Crest reduced cavities 21% and 42%. More dentists recommend Crest than all other toothpastes combined. So have regular checkups, watch treats, and brush after eating with Crest, accepted by the Therapeutics Council of the American Dental Association, as signified by this statement and seal. Remember, Crest reduces cavities.
4: 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The spinoff of the Rocky and Bullwinkle TV series, we have the entire collection, and we're featuring a new one every segment all week. And here they are.

0: Hello there, Peabody here. And this is my boy, Sherman.
1: What great historical figure do we meet today, Mr. Peabody?
0: Today, Sherman, we visit one of England's most gallant gentlemen.
1: Really?
0: Raleigh, Sherman. Sir Walter Raleigh. Set the Wayback Machine for the year 1580.
1: And the place?
0: The court of Queen Elizabeth. Seconds later, Sherman and I were in the small antechamber just off the Queen's throne room, and there, gazing disconsolately out a window, was Sir Walter.
2: Oh, that my career should end on so sour a note.
1: What's wrong, Mr. Raleigh?
2: Who are you, the Queen's executioners?
0: We're tourists. What seems to be the problem?
2: Well, I am to appear before the Queen in exactly 1 hour and display the cargo I brought back from the American colonies.
0: And you expect Her Majesty to be dissatisfied?
2: Thoroughly.
0: Why?
2: Because the cargo is slightly waterlogged.
0: He pointed in the direction of the harbor, and there, riding well below her plimsoll line, was Raleigh's ship.
2: We no sooner tied at the dock than the barometer fell.
0: Oh?
2: Right through the floor. Nasty hole. Leaked badly.
1: Well, gee, Mr. Raleigh, if you explained what happened, wouldn't the Queen understand?
2: It's her boat.
1: Oh.
0: Perhaps if the cargo were raised, it might soothe her feelings. Besides, it may still be intact.
2: It may.

0: So divers.
1: A splendid suggestion, except that the divers in these parts are the laziest in the world. They're allergic to work.
0: I wonder if they're allergic to sport.
1: What?
0: I constructed a makeshift sign, secured it to the dock, and awaited results. A moment later... You see, Sir Walter, nothing attracts a fisherman like a no-fishing sign. Inside of a half hour, they were reeling in barrel after barrel.
1: 28, 29, 30. They're all here. Quick, we just have time to take them to the Queen.
2: 30 barrels, Sir Walter? A most profitable voyage.
1: Oh, thank you, Your Majesty. Of course, the journey wasn't entirely without incident. We had one small mishap.
2: Not now, Sir Walter. I should like to inspect the cargo. Ah, what have we here?
1: That should be tobacco, Your Majesty.
2: Oh, since when does one put fish in one's pipe?
1: I can explain. You see, an accident occurred when...
2: Later, Sir Walter. I must say I don't approve of your humor. But what does this barrel contain?
1: A deerskin dress made by the Indians, especially for your highness.
2: Really? Don't you think it's a size too small?
1: Oh, good heavens, the seawater must have shrunk.
2: Enough! How dare you ridicule me? Guards, escort Sir Walter to the tower!
0: A moment, Your Grace.
2: What is it you want?
0: Only your patience. I think if you'll examine that last barrel, you'll find that Sir Walter brought back a rare treasure.
1: There's nothing in there but waterlogged candy.
0: If Your Highness would be so kind as to sample?
1: Oh, no, no, no, no. If she tastes that stuff, we'll all be beheaded.
2: Why, this candy is delightful. The most delicious I have ever tasted.
1: What?
2: Congratulations, Sir Walter. You have brought me a rich prize. Guards, release him.
1: You mean you like it?
2: I adore it. What is it?
1: Taffy, Your Majesty. Just taffy.
0: Salt water taffy, Sir Walter. Salt water taffy. The incident closed, Sherman and I returned to my penthouse apartment.
3: I sure am glad Sir Walter and the Queen got back on friendly terms.
0: Unfortunately, Sherman, that didn't last. Actually, from that day on, Sir Walter harbored a secret resentment against Queen Elizabeth.
3: Then how do you explain this picture, Mr. Peabody? Why did he spread this cloak in the mud for her?
0: He didn't spread his cloak for her, Sherman. He had just scrawled a nasty message in the mud, and it was the only way he could cover it up.
3: Really, Mr. Peabody?
0: No, Sherman. Raleigh.

few clouds and 18 overnight. For tomorrow, to wrap up the week, it'll be cloudy with a game chance of rain at 40%. That's in the mid portion of the day for tomorrow. Again, the risk of thunderstorm activity, but clearing later on in the afternoon. We'll have a high with windy conditions at 27. The humidex not as high as today, 31. And the UV index, 7, which is considered high for this time of year. Overnight Friday, clear, a low of 14. For the weekend, the best day of the weekend is on Saturday. It'll be sunny with a high of 26. Chance for showers overnight, a low of 14. Sunday, overcast, chance of showers with a high of 22, a low of 11. For Monday, the middle of June, a mix of sun and cloud with a high of 20, a low of 9. Tuesday, sun cloud mix with a slight chance for showers, 21 for the high, a low of 10, with again a slight chance of overnight rain. And for Wednesday, a mix of sun and cloud and a forecast high of 22. That's very close to our seasonal norm daytime for this time of year, of 23.

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1: How are we going to get home? 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
0: Hey, man. 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I never stopped loving her. I just wasn't ready to accept the love she was willing to give. But if she still loves me, there's nothing in the world that can keep us from making it this time.

0: The Kawatha Time Machine remembers.
1: This is Gordon Gibb with another edition of the Air Files, where we celebrate the careers of iconic Kawartha broadcaster Sunshine Sean Air and his association with the late newsman George Franks and his alter ego, Elwood Cranston. The two broadcasters having also become close friends by this time, had read the tea leaves and determined their astounding success in Peterborough and the Kawarthas with Elwood Cranston could be transferred to other markets. Hence their decision back in 1975 to leave their jobs at Checks and strike out on their own. Well, as it happened, their timing could not have been worse. A major manufacturer was about to be hit with a serious issue involving the premature rusting of its cars. And while Sean and George had enjoyed tremendous success with dealers in Peterborough and the Kawartha region, they could not repeat that success in other markets, such as Ottawa. The rusting problem had become too much of a distraction and far too pervasive. The manufacturer attempted to manage the situation in part by keeping a low profile, which did not bode well for the fledgling airline productions. Sean picks up the story.
2: The dealers didn't even want to talk to us because they were in the midst of all this stuff. So we tried to change our game plan. Paul Lind was a comedian at that particular time in that era. But Morris Turney could do this Paul Lind imitation. So we set up a Paul price tag. The price tag spoke with Paul Lind characterization. That didn't work out. The main rejection of it was sponsors were afraid if it clicked, they were afraid of a Paul Lind legal action being taken. We didn't have permission from Paul, and so that doused that. After 2 years of attempting to sell Elwood, Paul price tag, and a few other things, we decided to call it quits. We tried to get back into Checks. They were full up.
3: That's because I was there by then.
2: Yes.
3: If it weren't for me, there'd be a spot for you.
2: Well, there you are.
3: I feel badly about that. But I'm so sorry.
2: You should. But George went over to Lindsay, to Pete McNabb, who owns CKLY, yeah. And he said to Pete, here's Sean Air without a job. Why don't you give him from 1 to 3, which he had on Checks? Nobody in Peterborough is yet playing country music. Give Sean a deal. He'll sell his own commercials, do the whole thing, and you've got real good listenership, and you're also getting into the Peterborough market. So he did. That left George out of a job, though. But George, being a very versatile, talented person that he was, went back to a radio where he had had a job before, immediately was picked up by Aurelia and moved to Sarnia, and then from Sarnia went to the fledgling CKO radio network, news red network.
3: Working with another Czechs alum from back in the day, John Gilbert, who was at CKO.
2: That's right.
3: And chum before that, but way back, he was at Czechs and CKPT. I'm not sure which came first, but... John was a guy who loved to promote music acts, and he booked
2: Definitely.
3: Bands in. He was a hustler.
2: He sure was.
3: Johnny was.

0: That's right, time for a lost and found forgotten fave as we mine the archives for forgotten faves and classics. None of these are forgotten. Brian Wilson and the Beach Boys. Their music, his music. As we pay homage to Mr. Wilson, who passed on the 11th of June last year. We look back to that day and his music and how he contributed to it all.
1: Some breaking entertainment news to share with you. Brian Wilson, one of the co-founders of the popular rock band The Beach Boys, has died.

0: The beloved musician served as the primary songwriter for the group, racking up 10 top 10 hits, including Good Vibrations, Surfin' USA, and I Get Around. Wilson's family announced his death on Instagram, saying, quote, "We are at a loss for words right now. Please respect our privacy at this time as our family is grieving. We realize that we are sharing our grief with the world." The Beach Boys started as a local California band and gained national fame in the 1960s. This thanks to their iconic harmonies and melodies that reflected Southern California culture. Wilson, who was born in Inglewood, was inducted into the Rock and Roll Hall of Fame in 1988, as well as the Songwriters Hall of Fame in 2000. He was 82 years old. His cause of death has not yet been revealed.
1: Is this music the soundtrack of Southern California?
0: Oh, my goodness. Yeah. No doubt about it. That classic surfer brand, right?
2: All right, Melvin, thank you.
3: And another example of his genius right here, Brian Wilson. Wouldn't it be nice? Beach Boys.

few clouds and 18 overnight. For tomorrow, to wrap up the week, it'll be cloudy with a game chance of rain at 40%. That's in the mid portion of the day for tomorrow. Again, the risk of thunderstorm activity, but clearing later on in the afternoon. A little high with windy conditions at 27. The humidex not as high as today, 31. And the UV index 7, which is considered high for this time of year. Overnight Friday, clear, a low of 14. For the weekend, the best day of the weekend is on Saturday. It'll be sunny with a high of 26. Chance for showers overnight, a low of 14. Sunday, overcast, chance of showers with a high of 22, a low of 11. For Monday, the middle of June, the mix of sun and cloud with a high of 20, a low of 9. Tuesday, sun cloud mix with a slight chance for showers, 21 for the high, a low of 10, with again a slight chance of overnight rain. And for Wednesday, a mix of sun and cloud and a forecast high of 22. That's very close to our seasonal norm daytime for this time of year of 23.

Clayton Thomas, Blood, Sweat, and Tears. And man, they went so far with songs like this. The big, brassy, bold sound. When I Die, 1969, on yourkilwortholdies.com.

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1: Laugh Track.
2: Come in, please. Wally Ballou.
3: Lee Ballou here in Napoleon, Ohio. At the Great Lakes Paperclip Company. I have been conducting a survey of industrialists who are trying to contribute to the economic health of our nation, and I've come here to speak to the president of the firm, Mr. Hudley Pierce. Thank you for the warm welcome you gave me, Hudley.
2: Well, thank you. We're always pleased to have visitors here at the plant.
3: I was amazed to find such a huge factory devoted to the manufacture of such a small item as paper clips.
2: Well, actually, we're one of the small fellows in the business. There are several companies much bigger than ours in the paperclip business, but we all have the same problems: waste, inefficiency, goofing off, so forth.
3: Certainly, but you've been doing your best to fight that sort of thing. I was impressed in that one building I saw. I know you have others, but in that one, there was no machinery whatsoever.
2: No, we don't have any machinery. You see, we buy our wire in long strips, and then our workers cut them in shorter strips, and then bend them by hand into paper clips.
3: You must have to get a tremendous price for your product if it's handmade like that.
2: No, we're actually holding the line on cost there. We sell a box of 100 for 10 cents.
3: Wow.
2: And here at the factory for 6 cents a box in gross lots.
3: How many boxes can you turn out in, say, a week's time?
2: Well, with all three shifts going, we could make 12 boxes. 200 boxes, maybe. And we can clear about $12.
3: I mean, you can run a big operation like I've seen here and only take in $12 a week?
2: Well, we have a low wage structure. You see, here again, we hold the line on costs. Our average worker makes about 14 cents a week.
3: That is ridiculous. How could anybody possibly live on 14 cents a week?
2: We don't pry into the personal lives of our employees, Wally. But as I understand it, our people live in caves on the edge of town, and they forage for food.
3: Well, I noticed all of your employees seem to be dressed in rags. They have little strips of cloth tied around their feet.
2: Well, you can't wear shoes when you make 14 cents a week. I guess that's obvious to everybody.
3: I guess so. That would probably account for a lot of the grumbling I heard while I was over there.
2: I'm sure it would, yes. Yes, it would.
3: Still can't understand how anybody can work on a salary like you've described.
2: Well, there are a few loopholes in our union contract. For instance, there's no mention of wages at all. But there is a provision that makes the worker liable for prosecution and imprisonment if he tries to quit.
3: I imagine the union will have that changed the first chance it gets, huh?
2: Well, no, we have what's called a 99-year sweetheart contract. And it has 86 years to run, so we're in pretty good shape.
3: Well, you've got some time to look ahead, Mr. Pearson. Thanks again for the welcome I got out here. A tip of our hat to you in your fight against all of this waste and corruption.
2: Thank you very much.
3: Hudley Pierce, the Great Lakes Paperclip Factory. Thank you.
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